0: Colorado. Jalisco's a big, you know, it's
1: big
0: so
1: state.
0: It's,
1: yeah,
0: yeah. From that, and like, yeah, there's photos of the Guadalajara airport, and everybody's just like, oh, I guess we're fucking stuck here.
2: We're staying.
3: Maybe we're gonna go to Tulum for a week.
0: Fuck no, that airport.
1: Well, that's another part of the country, so yeah.
3: No, I know, I'm just saying.
1: No, I'm just saying, like, yeah, like, it's, that might be okay.
0: Well, I'm just saying, they're probably not going to open up that airport for a little while. So, I mean, anybody's in Guadalajara Airport right now, which is a massive amount of people, I bet.
1: Yeah. I mean, it's the two, or maybe the three, I'd say, like, the three biggest airports, or maybe the busiest airports. Of course, Cancun, because of the, between Cabo and Cancun, those are like the heavy tourism, right, airports. And then the other ones would be, of course, Mexico City. But then the other one is Guadalajara is one of the biggest. Like I would say like number two after, you know, Mexico City.
0: And
1: so
0: that place
1: it's
0: a shit show anyway. But to imagine it all on fire, like.
1: But that is because it's so, so busy.
0: But there's only one way into the airport and one way out. Like, I don't know, not to get too into, you know, but, you know, you got to get off at the right exit, otherwise, you know, like...
1: He's speaking from experience. We got stuck in that loop a couple times.
0: It depends on how you, you know, oh, man, I feel for everybody that's stuck there.
1: Yeah, but, you know, like, just keep your eyes peeled, make smart decisions, and live your life, because I don't really see this shit getting better anytime soon, so, you know.
3: Well, at least...
1: And by this shit, I don't mean the Mexico issue. I just mean, like, global unrest and shit.
3: Yeah, well, at least...
0: the gravy days are over.
3: We have that wonderful photograph of Andrew Mountbatten realizing he's been arrested because of the Epstein files. That was a thing of beauty.
1: I saw that. That's, like, a theme, like, we're, like, in the back of a car with, like, the lighting looking the worst it could possibly be, and like there's several pictures, and sometimes they're really sad because there's pictures of royals, specifically Laura's royals, that are just like they're ill or something, not because they're being arrested. Like that's just something the paparazzi does out there, like, oh, you're in the back of a car, let me take a picture through the front making you look really, really bad. Although this one is justified.
0: That's what I paid it to.
1: Yeah, like I can go fuck himself. He's gonna have to.
3: Well, what's super fun about it is he's being held in a British
1: send him to the tower.
3: No, he's being held in a British prison. I mean, he got out on bond because, you know, the royal family...
1: Because he's a royal.
3: Because royal family can post bond.
1: Yeah. If there's something the king can do, it's post bail.
3: Can we put the... Like, let's put the Tower of London up as collateral, because we're living in Buckingham Palace.
0: We'll get him in court, you know.
3: But, you know, my point is there... there's nothing to stop him from talking.
1: I hope not. I hope he sings like a canary.
3: Yeah, although I think he was a very, very, very, very bad boy.
1: Oh, fuck yeah.
0: He's a naughty lad, he is.
1: He's a naughty lad. I mean, even like Lex, is it Lex or Les? Les Wexner. Les Wexner, like, he was already, like, talking too much. I hope he keeps talking. I hope he keeps talking.
3: At least he's not going to be murdered in his cell like Jeffrey Epstein.
1: No. But it's still so obnoxious that, like, he's very elderly now. Like, he's lived his life as a horrible monster, and he just gets to live his life and then like die in his sleep peacefully, probably. I don't know.
3: Yeah,
1: I mean, that's still to be determined, but what are the odds?
3: Well,
1: it's not gonna happen that way.
3: Have a miserable old age, that would make me happy.
1: I don't know, man, like he's pretty much through that. it doesn't look that miserable.
3: But I mean, that's what happens to people who don't have a lot of money, is they end up having miserable old ages.
1: Exactly. Living
3: so it would be great if he had that too.
1: Yeah, that would be great. It would be fantastic. We can only dream and hope.
3: Yeah. Well, you know, his brother basically cut him loose, and the law's got to do its work.
1: Yeah. Going back to Prince. Yeah. Going back to the man formerly known as Prince. As the joke goes this day.
3: These days.
1: All right, well, that's enough gloom. Make sure to temper your gloom with a little bit of living, and so that you can have a little bit of energy to fight.
3: Yeah, and go see some live music this week.
1: Yeah.
3: There is so much good happening.
1: Go hug an animal, go hug a loved one, and go see some music and some art.
3: Yeah, I mean, you can see Shannon Shaw three times this week.
1: And then don't forget to stick it to the man. Big protest, March 28th.
3: Yeah.
1: Let's go!
3: Stick it to the man.
1: Stick it to the man. All right, chee-pooch.

0: right. Thank you so much, everyone. You've hung out with Cheap Hooch here on February the 22nd, the year of our Lord, February 22nd, 2026.
1: It is also the year of the fire rooster.
0: I thought we were a horse.
2: Fire horse.
0: Big old horse long this year,
1: we
0: man.
1: We are a fire horse this year.
0: We're a horse fire, high fire horse.
3: Budweiser's making a lot of money.
0: That's right.
1: Yeah. Well, they have a fire horse.
3: Well, it's a fire horse. Does it get much more fucking fire horse?
0: I'm talking fire horse. Well, thank you so much for hanging out with us. We just had a grand old time listening to some shit. Remember that very long list of shows that we rattled off.
4: Good evening, San Francisco. My name is Rocker Smooth. Let's see how the levels are doing here.
5: One life for yourself and one for your dream.
4: There we go. All right, folks. Hey, you have waited a whole week, and believe me, I have done my homework. This is by far one of my most diverse shows. New rock, old rock, classic rock, grunge you don't know. And we're going to, not really a theme, there's really no theme. Anyway, you're a part of the Nerd Revolution. I'm glad you're with me. For the next 120 minutes, we are going to ascend up towards the balcony where I reside. I always like to see if I can get this first mistake right out of the way. So let's get it rolling. We'll be right back. Hopefully after this. Glad you're with me here at the balcony.

0: Hey, this is not a test. This is rock and roll. Time to rock it from the Delta to the DMZ. Is that me or does that sound like an Elvis Presley movie? Viva Da Nang. Oh, Viva Da Nang. Da Nang me, why don't they get a rope and hang me? Hey, is it a little too early for being that loud? Hey, too late. It's 0600. What's the O stand for? Oh, my God, it's early. Speaking of early, picture a man going on a journey beyond sight and sound. He's left Crete. He's entered the demilitarized zone. What is a demilitarized zone? Sounds like something out of the Wizard of Oz.
1: Oh, no, don't go in there.
0: Oh, hee-ho, Ho Chi Minh.
1: Oh, look, you've landed in Saigon. You're among the little people now.
2: 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Oh, no, follow the Ho Chi Minh Trail. Follow the Ho Chi Minh Trail.
0: Oh, I'll get you, my pretty! Oh, my God, it's the Wicked Witch of the North. It's Hanoi Hanna!
3: Now, little G.I., you and your little toodoo, too!
4: Adrian, what are you doing, Adrian?
0: Oh, Hannah, you slut. You've been on everything but the Titanic. Stop it right now.
3: I'm melting! Well, my pretty old...
0: But hey, here's some little advice. Don't eat at a restaurant located next to a pound. So let's check in the field now. Hey, hi, can you help me? What's your name? My name's Roosevelt Lee Roosevelt. Roosevelt, what town are you stationed in? I'm stationed in Poontang. Well, thank you, Roosevelt. What's the weather like out there? It's hot. Damn hot. Real hot. Hot in this is my shorts. I can cook things in it. Little crotch pot cooking. Well, can you tell me what it feels like? Fool, well, it's hot. I told you again. Were you born on the sun? It's damn hot. You can be a little thing. I saw it so damn hot. I saw one of those little guys in the orange robe burst into flames. It's that hot. You know what I'm talking about. What do you think it's going to be like tonight? It's going to be hot and wet. That's nice if you're with a lady, but it ain't no good if you're in the jungle. Thank you, Roosevelt. Here's a song coming your way right now. Nowhere to Run To by Martha and the Vandellas. Yes.

right, welcome back here to the balcony with me, Rocker Smooth. Okay, we started off with a little Adrian Kernow, a little Robin Williams, San Francisco Fair from Good Morning Vietnam. That was his opening rant. And then we heard The Crystal Ship by The Doors, off The Doors. And then we just heard Brown Sugar, which, if you don't know, ZZ Top's first album is called ZZ Top's First Album. That's the first song, Brown Sugar. They redid that. That's not ZZ Top. That's Billy Gibbons of ZZ Top with Slash on guitar. I was just in South Carolina last month, and I'm so sick of normal radio. I'm not going to abide by the time clock, if you will. And whenever I feel like I got a little tidbit, I'm going to jump in and I'm going to give it to you. Rocker Smooth cares. Let's hear some funk, and then we'll get, you know my MO. And if you don't, sometimes I play funk at the end. I like hip-hop at the end, normally. But we're going to hear a little funk first, and then get into some rock, and then some new rock. We'll be right back here at the balcony. And also, so many of these songs are new to me as well. I'm just going to let it ride. I'll see you in three songs. Enjoy.

0: skinny.
1: All right, welcome back here to the balcony. Screw that three-song rule. Okay, I was just in South Carolina, like I was saying, for like the last month. And can you hear me? There we go. And my dad is worse than me about talking about music. I'm definitely my father's son. He doesn't know funk. He doesn't know who the Meters were. I tried to explain to him how important Aaron Neville, who he loves, is a part of the Meters. He could care less. I was like, how did I get the funk gene? And he did not. I mean, I grew up in a different era, and I can. It's one quick answer. It's the Chili Peppers. Growing up in my era, it's the Chili Peppers. By the way, they're coming up with the most unfunkful song ever, but there's a reason why I'm playing it. We'll be right back here at the balcony.

All right, welcome back here to the balcony with me, Rocker Smooth. Where's my bed music? Hello, what's going on? Okay, I'm not worried about that. All right, so we heard Jungle Man by The Meters, and then we heard Them Changes by Buddy Miles, and that was Jimi Hendrix's drummer on Band of Gypsies. And then we just heard Cross the Tracks by Maceo and the Max, done by many artists. I think kind of really made famous by, like, Guy Ritchie's Snatch movie. Right. So I look online, for, you know, try to catch the new stuff to play on the show. Apparently all the young kids out there who don't know who Alice in Chains are all in this viral thing about how this is the greatest, saddest song ever. Which I'm not going to tell them they're wrong. But I'm just telling them that they're late. Because normally I'm 25 years too late to everything. But this is my wheelhouse. So I just figured, what the hell? Let's just play the song we're talking about. 98% of you are going to be like, yeah, this is a great banger from Alice in Chains. How could they not know this? All right, we'll be right back here at the balcony. Then we're going to hear a little something, something, and then some new rock. Yeah, some new Violet Grohl, and then Tony Cornell, Chris Cornell's daughter. Violet Grohl's record, by the way, I've heard it like 5 times in the last 3 days. She's going to play at the, Rickstop. Tickets are $25 in October. That's insane. Get a ticket. One bad song on the record. I don't want to say bad. I'll learn to like it later, you know, obviously. But it sounds like Queens of the Stone Age. Sounds like Foo Fighters. I mean, look at her pedigree, who she grew up around. It's not like some nepotism. I don't want to get involved. All right, we'll talk about it in a minute. All right, we'll be right back here at the balcony. Enjoy.

0: This here is Daisy Domergue. She's wanted dead or alive for murder. $10,000. That money's mine, boys. Don't want to share it. I ain't gonna lose it. When that sun comes out, I'm taking this woman into Red Rock to hang. Now, is there anybody here committed to stopping me from doing that? Really? Nobody got a problem with this? Well, I guess that's very fortunate for me. However, I hope you all understand I can't just take your word. Circumstances force me to take precautions.
1: When you say precautions, why do I feel you mean me?

right, welcome back here to the balcony. I know I'm preaching to the choir, and I want to thank you for using your common sense. I really do. But it's just like, I listen to so much crappy music to put a show together that I think's relevant. And anyone who says, like, and believe me, like, a month near your dad, who's great with, you know, music, but just won't hear anything from a certain time period, you know, and I'm willing to listen to at least something once, you know. This whole nepotism thing bums me out with Violet Grohl and Lily Cornell. Who do you want them to sound like? It's like, you want Lily... Okay, first of all, we just heard Thumb by Violet Grohl, and the last one was Supersonic. That's Lily Cornell's band, Josie on the Rocks, off their new record, Josie on the Rocks. Violet Grohl's record's called Be Sweet to Me. Let's start with Lily Cornell. Like, do you want her to be... You know, most people don't know Chris Cornell didn't start out as a singer. Started out as a drummer, you know, so... You want to, you know, you want her to, you want him, her to sound like, you know what I'm saying? Like, she just should, and what band should she sound like? Should she sound like Soundgarden, Audioslave, you know, Temple of the Dog? I mean, Lily Cornell. I'm sorry, and then you get to Violet Grohl. And I'm going to go into this later. I know you didn't listen just to hear me rant. But like Violet Grohl, she's a multi-instrumentalist. Her father can play any instrument. I mean, I'm not saying he's Prince, but have you listened to the Foo Fighters' first record? That's all Dave Grohl. And she grew up all knowing this, you know. All right, let's keep it going. Okay. Weezer just said that they're putting out their next record, which is the Gold album. I love that. So we got one single. It's called We Might As Well Be Strangers. It might suck. It might be good. I haven't heard it. That's why I like doing this journey with you. So... It's with some singer named Wednesday. Don't know her or and or him. And then some, I think it's just, yeah, next one after that is Rivers Cuomo with some hip-hop guy. His name is B.O.B. And it's a song called Magic. And then we'll get into some rock after that. We'll be right back here at the balcony.

Yeah. All right. I love it when it works out that way, man. Woo! All right. Rocker Smooth here, Radio Valencia. We're always looking for new DJs to start that process. Please go to RadioValencia.fm. We heard the new one by Weezer, and then we heard Magic featuring Rivers Cuomo. That was B.O.B., who was your rapper. I liked both of those a lot. All right. This is some new rock. And normally it's new rock to me, but this is actually way newer rock. I'm going to play. I kind of want to tell you what the first one is just so you're like, what is it before the second one? So the first one is Soul Blind with Third Chain off the album Third Chain. And then we'll get back to you after the next two. Enjoy.

All right, welcome back here to the balcony. Okay, we heard two new ones. So that first one was Soul Blind by, sorry, it was called Third Chain by Soul Blind. The album is also called Third Chain. I wonder if that's some Alice in Chains deep reference. Have to look that up later. And then we heard Slift was the name of the band. The song is called Uman. The album is Uman. Now we're going to hear a not so new one. We're going to go through these three and then hear a couple more from Violet Grohl that I really, really like. This is Pentagram. This is an older band. These guys are big, and I don't know everything about them. I'm not acting like I do, believe me. I can only do so much homework. This is an old one. This is Forever My Queen off First Days Here. And then we'll hear some rock and we'll back sell it later. Glad you're with me here at the balcony.

All right, welcome back here to the balcony with me, Rocker Smooth. So that, of course, well, let's just start off where we started off that little three set with Kid A by Radiohead off the record Kid A. And then we just heard an older band you might not know. That's Ginger Baker on drums from Cream. That's Masters of Reality with the Candy song off their one album, Masters of Reality. So good. Okay, I'm not going to get into my whole nepotism thing either yet again. But, like I said, I heard this record and it just kept getting better. And it made me think of all the people she's been around, all the instruments she can play and whatnot. All right, this is 595 and Often Others by Violet Grohl. And I wanted to play the whole record, but... All right, we'll be right back here at the balcony. Enjoy. This is the next generation of rock. Believe me, in the next year, Lily Cornell and Violet Grohl, they're going to end up touring together, and it's going to be a big deal. All right, we'll be right back here at the balcony. Glad you're with me.

All right, welcome back here to the balcony with me, Rocker Smooth. So, if you're a fan of the show, you know I always support female rock. So we just heard two from Violet Grohl, 595 and Often Others off Be Sweet to Me. And the last one we just heard was All the Little Things by the Velveteers. And if you don't know them, check them out. I mean, like, I learn so much that I'm 25 years late to, so I'm just so happy I can bring you some of the new stuff as well. Keeps the, you know, the stuff current. So, yeah, we got a little four block coming up. Maybe I'll come in a little bit. But this is yet another one I found out from the LP Lounge Tuesdays, 10 a.m. to noon, with Mike Ruffin. I poached this one off his show. Mike Love Ruffin. Tuesdays. This is Winhan with Forest Clouds. And then a little old shout STP. And then a couple Soundgarden songs. I'm going to play Black Hole Sun twice. Yeah, that's exactly what I would do on this show. No, it'll be some songs you probably have never, ever, ever heard before. We'll be right back here at the balcony.

All right, welcome back here to the balcony. All right, my buddy Cody's listening from Seattle. Please go check out his band, The Deception. That's all I'm going to say. No nepotism. All right, here we go. But we were just texting about the Violet Girl record. Go check out the record, everyone. I think you'll really enjoy it. All right, that was Windhand with Forest Clouds off Grief's Eternal Flower. That was one of the old bands that, like, everyone was like, oh, you like stoner rock? You like Caius? You know, you never heard these guys? No, I haven't. Get over that. Let's enjoy the journey together. All right. Stone Temple Pilots, but one that no one really talks about as much anymore. I've said it so many times. I think he's the best. Lane was the best grunge singer live. This guy was just consistent in every show. I mean, not the best on the records. I'm not dissing Scott Weiland, but this song I really like a lot. This is off the number 4 record. And then after that, I'll shut up for a minute, and we'll hear two Soundgarden songs. And if you know them, you are a massive fan. We'll be right back here at the balcony.

Thank you, Led Zeppelin. That was awesome. All right, we started off that little set with Soundgarden doing Can You See Me? Which is, I don't even want to hear Chris Cornell sing on that one. I just want to hear Matt Cameron being Mitch Mitchell. For real. And then we heard Fresh Deadly Roses off, both were off Echoes of Miles. And then we just heard Hots On For No One off Presence by Led Zeppelin. How come you never hear that song on the radio? Really? Really? All right. Okay, so, and the whole reason I named this show The Anarchist, Cody, are you listening? Is that I looked up the, you know, with the new Rush tour and everything, and I'm really excited about that with Annika Niles. And one guy was like, well, now that you're learning all these songs again, what's the hardest Rush song to play? And he was like, well, easy, it's The Anarchist. And I was like, all right, well, I don't know it, and we're going to hear it right now. It's off the album Clockwork Angels. Also, don't know that. We'll be right back here at the balcony. And then we'll just hear some exit stuff because I'm running out of time. Thanks for listening, everyone.

All right, welcome back here to the balcony. That was The Anarchist. I mean, I can see, like, all those Rush songs are really, really tough to play. I get it. All right, guys, so I'm about to get out of here. I want to thank everyone for listening. We're going to hear a couple exit jams. We'll be right back next week here at the balcony. You are a part of the Nerd Revolution. We'll be right back next week. Thank you for listening.

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The year, 1929. 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

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A catchy sound. A catchy rhythm. A catchy voice.

Everyone making singles looks for that elusive hit sound that can bring a recording artist $50,000 for an hour's work. The arranger makes his contribution when he reaches into his bag of tricks. He thinks of instrumentation, maybe an electric organ.

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0: However, this is a vocal single, so maybe we'd better introduce our arranger, Carl Brandt, to our vocalist, Joni Summers. Joni, meet Carl.
1: Hi, Carl.
2: Hi, Joni. 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
1: No, I haven't.
2: Well, it's a great old tune, and I think you will enjoy it. Let's see, let's try it in F, huh?
1: Am I blue? Am I blue? I know this is too high.
2: Yeah, I think you're right. Let's try it in C, huh?
1: Am I blue? Am I blue?
2: Is this key okay for you?
1: Fine.
2: Good. Well, we'll do that. Now let's see. What about tempo? Let's try it about this tempo, huh?

0: kind of a feeling here on this thing. Maybe this is a little too swingy for this day and age with rock and roll and so on. Wait a minute, I've got an idea for an introduction. Something like this. And in the band with the saxes and vibes, it'd sound like this. I think we need a little more into this introduction than just the saxes and vibes. To add a little interest, we can use a skip beat figure in the bass using the bass trombone and the string bass on it.
1: A week passes. The arrangement is finished, a part for each musician is copied, and musicians are hired, and the studio is booked. The hour for recording arrives. The arranger, hearing his work for the first time, has some new ideas.
2: Two and four. Let's take them to the top again.

0: Searching for that startling something that might help make this single a hit, the conductor asks the trombones for a special effect.
1: Now, boys, will you try something? And Thorny, we're going to do a... The boys are going to pop their mouthpieces with the palm of their hand. And we
2: never get them out of sound. Be stuck in there for...
1: Bar 39, please.

0: It may take half an hour until everyone's happy with the arrangement. And then a tense young vocalist steps up to the mic.
1: Joni, it's your turn on mic. Let's take this whole arrangement from the top.
2: All right.
3: Okay, here we go.

0: so that the band won't be picked up on Joni's mic, she's placed in an isolation booth with a directional mic.
1: Am I blue? Am I blue?
2: Joni, what are you making some noise back there? I can't seem to figure what it is.
1: I'm tapping my feet.
2: Better try it with your shoes off this time.
1: All right.
0: But that's just one of the unexpected sounds that sometimes interrupt recording sessions.
2: Okay, from the top again.
1: Am I... Bless you.
0: Accidental interruptions are one thing. Creative ones are another. Here, the conductor teaches Joni something about interpretation.

0: Joni, you hear what the trumpets are doing there. Can you make your pickups, going into the change of key here, can you raise your pickups something like the trumpets are doing? Da da da da da da.
1: Sure.
0: Okay, let's try it once more.
2: Same bar.
0: Same spot.

0: Tony, if we can change the lyrics here from "If Pete's plan with your man done fell through" to "If you try, but your guy won't be true." You got that straight?
1: Got it.
2: Eventually, the performance is polished to everyone's satisfaction. Now the producer, conductor, vocalist, musicians, and engineers concentrate on recording the basic master take.
0: B-10,000, 998, take 8.

0: It sounds like we finally have a good take. But there's one important part still to come. We've got to learn how Joni Summers becomes her own vocal trio.
1: Was a time I was his only one.
0: After the session, perhaps days or weeks later, Joni's back in the recording studio. Her only accompaniment is a set of earphones through which she hears her single voice as she first recorded it with the band.

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1: If loneliness drives some girls to prostitution, it drives some men in another direction. The history of homosexuality is as long as the history of man. From the glory that once was Greece to the decadence that destroyed Rome, homosexuality has been both despised and idolized. Alexander the Great, Julius Caesar, Frederick the Great, Leonardo da Vinci, and Michelangelo are but some of the names that any homosexual will point to as examples of virility and a defense of his way of life. Though nothing new, homosexuality is having an upsurge since the war. Whether it is an actual increase or merely an increased public acceptance is a point to be argued. The Mattachine Society, an organization for homosexuals, claims that one male out of six is homosexual. Homosexuals no longer hide in shadows, giving secret signals of recognition to each other. But rather they have joined together into groups or clubs in an attempt to seek freedom and acceptability for their type of sexual inclination. They can be found in all walks of life and on any street in this lonely world, forever searching for whatever it is that drives them on.

0: This is Smelly Kelly from Red Meat. And when I'm in San Francisco, and that's all the fucking time, I listen to Radio Valencia because they play that good root shit. God bless you. Take care. Say hello to the children.
1: It's Tuesday at 6 o'clock. It's time for Bughouse Square, everybody. I've done all that I could to get here, but man, I did a lot. So I hope you're ready. I got 2 hours of,
2: Something's going on.

Hey, this week on Bughouse Square, here's the thing, you see, I'm not going to say it. Well, yeah, just say it, for crying out loud. It's not a big deal. I'm bringing the records I brought last week and a few extra. I had a long day and a rough last night, and but I'm here, and I got tons of good music, so we got that going for us. All right, promise. Come on. You know I got this.

Hey, I'm coming. I'm coming. Here we go. Hey, that's Neil Young of Cripple Creek Ferry. Classic. Yeah, right? You with me, right? Of course. Hey, it's Bughouse Square. It's Radio Valencia. I'm looking to my right and left in front of me and just impressed with how good the place looks. Fresh paint, vibrant, just in the heart and soul of the beautiful Mission, where it's always flat and sometimes sunny. Did I mention that? We're near the corner of 22nd and Mission. So you got to come by. Doors open. The weather's great. Last weekend was, what's it called? A porch fest. I don't know. I know it's been going a while, at least 15 years that I know. And maybe before that, I'm sure it's been going. But it's just like porch fest. So all over in, it's kind of in the flat part of the city, Mission, and it's basically the Mission. And, you know, Mission could be, you can stretch that a while. And people just set up in, like, garages and that. And I think it's of course, it's more organized than just that. But I think there's also just kind of renegade shit going up. But it's a gas to walk around. It was a beautiful day. A lot of music. A lot of just people of all kinds just digging on one another and the music. And it was a beautiful thing. I wish everyone could feel that, man. I really do. This is Bughouse Square. I mentioned that. So let me talk about the music before I forget, because I'm one too. That was Joy Division. Thank you, Lisa, wherever your essence is. Thank you for this record, Joy Division. It's a live record still, and we did transmissions. For that, Steve Winwood from my Winwood record. I don't know, I just had to get it because it's like all his stuff. It's like two records. Iggy Pop, Lust for Life. This is a great record. I'm sorry, this is so good. It's so good. Lust for Life. Then we had the Minutemen in there. This Ain't No Picnic from the Ballot Result record. My first Minutemen. I was late to the men. I was. Like, yeah, but that was my first record, a Minutemen record. That's what's cool about records, man. This all means something to me. We opened up with Todd Rundgren from the Presents, the ever-popular Tortured Artist Effect, and we did Tin Soldier. And, of course, we opened up with Woody Guthrie. Let's see. Let's do some little bit of housekeeping now. Let's see. If you're, you know, you got a few extra, you know, bucks around, there's all sorts of us walking around with extra money. There's a donate button in the, at the website. So you can check that out. You know, and it's like $5, whatever. You know, it's, I hate to say it's like a cup of coffee, but that doesn't even cover it. I try to get, you know, I've been paying people to do things that I once did. And I always make sure I tip people that. I mean, tip's crazy, right? Everybody gets tipped. You know, I bought a candy bar. Tip. But someone who does, someone who does something for you right there, and something that you either couldn't do or didn't want to do, and they do it, and they do it for you, and they do it well. Shit, man. Yeah, they charge that, but you gotta go more. You gotta go in those circumstances, and it's nice. It's nice. It's the way the world should work. I got bugs flying around me. They're my friends, you see. What can we talk about? Election Day? I don't want to talk about anything, really. Oh, one thing I do want to talk about, though, I'm sorry, is Radio Valencia has some openings. And if you listen to this and you're like, damn, guy
sounds like he's having quite a nice time doing that show. And you would be correct. But we have a lot of openings. Man, there's some real choice openings. If I was radio hungry, I'd jump on these, man. There's some good ones. So check out the website. And check out the programming. There's a lot of stuff going on Tuesdays. I have to mention LP Lounge because the guy's just, he's nuts. Disaster Sound, Scott, I see him, you know, on the Embarcadero riding entire families under his manpower. Incredible. John Howell, that was that I thought of you when I played that Joy Division song, because he's like, John Howell's live bootleg bonanza is right after this show, and he always he does his homework, and he's really into it, and it's a good listen. There's all kind. I'm like gazing into this air schedule thing. Go to the website. There's tons of stuff to discover. You and me both. I think we talked about the music. I've got. I don't know, man. If you're like baking in the heat right now, and it's, you don't have to go too far away, but you get a little bit west of the Mississippi, and when the sun comes out,

Yeah, that's Queen. Another One Bites the Dust. That was, and this is Radio Valencia, and it's Bughouse Squares, this show you've tuned into. I'm going to get to this music. That was a pretty substantial set there, wasn't it? Wasn't it? Yes, it indeed was. Snake Finger we had in there from the Manual of Airs record. Shining Faces we did. Shining Faces, that's good. Johnny Cash. Johnny Yuma, man. Indeed, rebel. Jimi Hendrix from the... I've got this great record. It's Are You Experienced on one side and Bold as Love on the other. I don't know if you can get that anymore. It's a two-record set. Back when they were like, we need to sell more. We did Little Wing. I don't think I've ever played that song. It's a good one. Aerosmith, Side One, Cut One, motherfucker. Get Your Wings. Same Old Song and Dance. Rolling Stones, probably the best song off Beggar's Banquet. Salt of the Earth. Hey, poor people going to rise up, man. 75% of the people in this country are living paycheck to paycheck. 75%. I don't know. I mean, don't scrutinize my, stats, but I don't know. I don't have documentation on this, whatever. But I've heard 75% check to check, man. Yeah, that's a continuous balance. Yeah, Allman Brothers, man. Southbound. No, what was it? Stand Back. That was great. Allman Brothers. That was a good band. The Latin Playboys from the Dose record. We did Cuca's Blues. That was a good one. Thank you, Scott, for that. The Doors were in there doing the Backdoor Man thing from their first record. Did I talk about Junior Walker? Shotgun, we did that. Meat Puppets, Up on the Sun. From the Up on the Sun, we did Swimming Ground. Wow, that was a long set. It's election day today.

0: Yeah, I'm coming back in. Swimming. Got a little chilly out there. Swam back in the shore. Shaking it off. Let me tell you about what we listened to. That was... So, people have been leaving records around, which is nice. So, occasionally I'll play them, especially on a night like tonight where I was, like, extremely unprepared. Let me grab this. So this is a work of art, man. This is Fires. Fire. F-I-R-E-S. Fires. And it's High Tide is the name of the record. And it's it's a gatefold. I mean, these guys, like, they spared no expense. The sleeve is all, like, nicey-nice. And that was a good tune. What was that? Side 2, Cut 1... Secret, maybe. Hold on. I'll tell you exactly what it is. Heart to the Grave. Yes. We're going into this one together. This is Diamond. This is... It's not Diamond at all. It's Queen... It's Queen Mother's... Queen Mother Rage. And the song is... To Be Real. So let's dig on this together, shall we?
1: Lady of Rage drives back the serpent.

0: Yeah, that's Deep Purple. It's from the Burn record. Burn.
1: That was...
0: What's Going On Here? I played that one. Yeah, I don't know. I like Deep Purple. I'm not familiar too much with that. I just had that one record, just that Machine Head record as a kid. And that was chalked with the hits, you know, of course. And then there was the whole thing. Let me get this music because...
1: Give me a why.
0: You know why. From The Crying Time, Ray Charles. We did... Peace of Mind, maybe. I don't know. But it was off that one. It was good. And it was good. I ditched some Nervous record. It was poor. James Brown, we did Black and I'm Proud. That's a good one. Queen Mother Rage. That was great. We did To Be Real. That was heavy. That was good. Yeah, The Fire's in there. Thanks for that, Fires, if you dug that. Ultravox from their quartet record. We did... I know exactly what we played. When the Scream Subsides. Yeah, it's a classic. Gil Scott-Heron. We did Johannesburg. Oh man, yeah, that song, that's a good one, man. Boot Juice, Keep Out of the Ground. This is a band that I saw, but this is like one of their, so I bought one of their records, but it was like, you know, when you go see a band and then you buy one of the records and it's like, yeah, that was like, you know, there were like three different people in the band and they're gone now. It sounds nothing like what you're listening to. No, I shouldn't say that. It did. So that was Boot Juice. But the current iteration of Boot Juice is awesome. Awesome. Walking My Cat Named Dog, man. Norma Tenga. Just, you know.

awkward, you know? I mean, you know what I mean? Sometimes, you know, to suffer the pain for the good, you know? I got something queued up. What do you think? We're going to take this all the way to the end. So, for those of you who are helpers and designers and people who are loving life in spite of all the stuff, help someone who's struggling with that if you got that opportunity. And sometimes, just a hand up, man.

And this song is for my dead friend Pete, who used to do a show here, Claudia and the Loaf. And he hated the song, but I love the song, but we would always debate. So, Pete,

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But that was Bill Withers before there. This, of course, is David Bowie. I've got a song to queued up. That's going to get us to the hour.

0: Chinese Orlando, stop. An Alle Frauen, stop. Bitte Welt, stop. Orla Gold, stop. Liebe, stop. Abenteuer, stop. Auf See, stop. 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
1: Hello. You're listening to All Hex Broken Loose. We're on 1 hour, 2 hours a week here at RadioValencia.fm. It's been a couple weeks. I took a hiatus. Let me see if that's too loud. Maybe it's just the volume is too loud for me. Albert Eiler has been on my mind a whole bunch. I just finished the Albert Eiler bio that came out a couple years ago. I think it's Holy Ghost. Is that right? I learned a lot. So that's from Love Cry. That was the second. First record I heard was the Village Vanguard one. So it's funny to think. I think Love Cry really hoped he was getting some pop traction, at least on his first side, and followed that for a little while. Judah Hip. That's a session live at the Hickory House. I played, I think it's Cole Porter's "Mad About the Boy." That was the one record I picked up. I went to New York last week. And amazingly, I found that. Not the original. It was a 82 pressing. It's great. I hadn't really heard it in its entirety before, but nice. Stringtronics before that. Dawn Mists off of the Mindbender LP. And the Sons of Ethiopia did Anchi Bale Game for their Odmas record. What do we have tuned up? I'm telling you, it's a good one. Oh, 1974 Brazil. Sounds like it had its musical moments. This is a Barca de Sol, do Sol, side one, track one, Primera Batahara? Batahala. We're going to check that out. Thanks for listening.

0: All Hicks Broken Loose. Thank you so much, Truck, aka Colonel Truck. I'll tell you what happened. We were doing a tour of the Latin America, right? And I thought, oh, I'll put on that Truck record because they're from Peru. Because I was thinking of We All Together because they have a very similar sound of wings, sounding like early McCartney solo. But they're actually from Malaysia, I think. Anyway, so a little detour there from our jaunt. Not that it made any real sense to begin with. Colonel Truck, Los Yaivas, Mira Tinita, that's a 45. Genesis, with the accent on the first E. They're from Chile, I believe. That was Sueñas Quieres Dices off of their self-titled album from 1974. Los Mutantes, actually going by Mutantes at this point. Ando Meo Desligo off of The Divine Comedy. And Barca de Sol, Apramir Batalha. Batalha. Batalha. 1974. A good year, although one was Chile and one was Brazil. So, how's your week? Good. Down here at Radio Valencia, it looks good. They painted the walls red and they painted white stripe style. Yeah. I like that, the early white stripes. Solo stuff, not so much. How about we queue up, play a track from this Val Stoeckelen album, solo album from the guy from the Blue Things. This came out 67. Really nice. Say It's Not Over. My friend Eric McEntee does a very solid cover of this. It's a good song. So we're gonna play that. Get into a folk zone. ASAP.
1: It's a waste disposal unit.

0: towel and fleas go together.
1: Really, Mrs. Vigo, when I asked you to bring me a chicken, I didn't mean you to kill one specially.
0: Arsh and broody, no use for laying. Wring her neck, slit her throat, hang her up, that haunting good boy.
2: Weren't expecting anyone.
1: There, back Sucks. Again.
0: Bound to be.
3: They called him Socks.
1: Why? Rob put poison down?
0: Peter.
4: Terrific.
1: Peter?
4: It was terrific. This is W-A-2. First time we've had company in this apartment since, oh, V-Day. But everyone opened their door.
2: And what did he do at that time? Well, he tried to wake up my wife. She's a... Him. I knew he'd kill me.
3: Did you see the papers? Didn't we have a Duke Anderson and those Angelo tapes? Well, erase them.
5: All heck's broken loose. That's from the Anderson tapes there in the background. It kind of makes you want to pay attention to it, right? I thought that was a pretty good movie. Demi Roussos did Rebecca. A friend just showed up at the window. Kevin Ayers did Butterfly Dance. Fairport Convention, I Don't Know Where I Stand, that was stuff off the first record. Roy Harper, Song of the Ages. Flat Baroque and Berserk. And Val Stoklin, Say It's Not Over. Nice, right? I liked where we were going. I told you, we were folking. We were getting into a folk zone. And I'm not sure I'm done with it, although this next track doesn't kind of go in line with that. Let's check it out on RadioValencia.fm.

0: If they push that button,
1: it's gonna blast you so high.
0: It's gonna blast you so high.
1: Up in the sky.
0: Right in the sky.
1: You can kiss your ass.
0: You can kiss your ass.
1: Goodbye.
2: Goodbye.
0: Goodbye.
1: Farewell.
0: Farewell.
1: Goodbye, ass.
0: Goodbye, ass. And.

Broken Loose. Sorry to interrupt, but it's a long song. I was getting ahead of myself, so I wanted to chime in there. Hopefully you were enjoying that before I just faded it out. That was Sonny Rollins. Rest in peace. That's the Freedom Suite off of the record Freedom Suite, 1958. Max Roach bashing away. Beautiful. Great. Wonderful. 95. What a life. What a life. Before that, Sun Ra, Nuclear War off the Nuclear War 10-inch. Then, let me fade that down a little bit. That's Lou Reed off of the Words and Music. The demos. I'm Waiting for the Man. The Deviants, Billy the Monster off the self-titled record, the Deviants, and Magical Ring, that's like a library record from the late 70s. There's some crazy, maybe not that good guitar stuff on that record, but I think Fire Zone, the track I played, we got through it on that. It was more synth weirdness. Light Flight, it's called, not the Pentangle song. If you get that reference, then you're listening to the right show. What if I just played these beautiful Sonny Rollins tracks and just sort of talked over them? No, I'm not going to do that at all. But I'm going to play a few more songs. You're listening to All Heads Broken Loose.

I was closing the windows. Excuse me. We're just about wrapping it up. Fix this a little. There we go. How about that? Rhythm and Sound, The Chosen Brothers. That's Mash Down Babylon. Family Man Barrett before that, Soul Constitution. And we ended the Freedom Suite, part one. It's kind of nice breaking it up like that. What a beautiful, beautiful piece of music. Thanks to everybody. Thanks to Jeff. Jeff came by. That was super cool. Jeff came by. I did get a little sidetracked when Jeff was here, I have to admit. Excuse me. I'm just human. I'm just a man. Just a man out here. So I'm going to play another song. This is Lynn Tate paying tribute maybe to a place I just was. Williamsburg. That's right. Home of Smashburger. I don't know if that's true, but they had a lot of them. A lot of weird ice creams that I didn't ask for. Lynn Tate, Williamsburg, All Hex Broken Loose on Radio Valencia. Thank you for being you.

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1: Watch me catch the ball.
0: So much is happening so fast, it seems impossible to make sense of it all.

0: was saying it.
1: What? Wait, from before?
2: Is he talking again?
1: Activate light cycle motors.
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0: wild leader of Logan's Heroes, hilarious television star Bob Crane.
1: Hi, this is my partner, Randy's granddaughter from the Beverly Hillbillies, Donna Douglas.
2: Oh, she was hot, wasn't she?

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But still, you can't have China just building the islands and, you know, building up their military in a way which, you know, disturbs or annoys us. Right there in the China Sea.

0: was great, though.
1: Bill Fatboy's Brifford.
0: Fatboy. Yeah, no. He actually became a great jazz drummer.

0: drummer perform, like,
1: that's
0: naked?
1: What it does. It bypasses the

0: Here's Monterey Jack, and then you just mix it with heroin.
1: Cheese Jack and heroin.
0: Wow.

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I mean, it was, wow, I thought, I was disappointed. I thought, whoa.

0: as songs. I was in there two separate things there, right?
1: Yeah.
0: Yeah, because there's no songs in the super big Spider-Man movie.
1: Yeah, but you're going to put it on stage and get songs.
0: Yeah, right.
1: You know.
0: But they haven't yet made
1: but I think
0: song
1: the
0: musical.
1: The Raimi Spider-Man
0: yeah.
1: came out first.
0: Right.
1: And I think there was a couple of those.

children's movies to some degree. They never, ever do adult movies at Pixar. I mean, literally. I mean, what happened? What's wrong with animation for adults?

0: I see what you mean. Well, no, because, of course, in that era, having that slowness was interpreted as sexy and sensual. So, no, that would excite people. And might do so today.
1: Like being on hold is like having sex.
0: Yes. Okay. That's why they do play that.

0: Gentlemen. Gentlemen. It was more like gentlemen. Gentlemen. Gentlemen. And it was interpreted as turn me on, dead man. I checked it out. It didn't, you know, he wasn't dead. I don't believe in that rumor to this day.
1: And why are there so many clues?
0: There's so much evidence. And so many people have said so much.

cookies. And Cookie Monster. The cookies that advertise, that companies put to try to track your wishes, your consumer wishes.

0: was exciting for 5 million years to Earth, starring Andrew Cotter. He's
1: kind of inspired the Navy SEALs, that young men that want to, you know, dive or swim around underwater.

0: Excuse me.
1: Yeah?
0: Do you know how to do laundry?
1: What?
0: Well, this is a laundromat, right?
1: Yeah.
0: Well, I've never done laundry before, and I don't know how.
1: You're kidding.
0: No.
1: Well, the instructions are on the inside of the lid.
0: Inside the lid?
1: Yeah.
0: Really?
1: Yeah.
0: Oh, okay, thanks. Thanks a lot.
1: Yeah, yeah.
0: Okay, inside the lid, eh? Let's see. Ah, there we are. To wash clothes, follow these 5 easy steps. Okay. Number 1, put clothes in machine. All right. Number 2, put in detergent. Okay. Number 3, close lid. Uh-oh.

Her beauty is the light of pearls. All stars and dreams and sunsets die to make the fluctuant blooms that lie around her. And lo, new light swirls down ocean's firmament deep to weep for her who glimmers there, elusive visions, vague and fair, and night is as a dreamless sleep. She has not known the night's unrest, nor the white curse of clearer day. The tremors of the tempest play like slow delight about her breast. The beryline hours of her face illumine the kingdom of the ground. In her the love that none has found, the unflowering rapture, folded grace, awakes some lover strayed and lone, some god misled, who shall not come through the deep crescent seas, lie dumb and sunken in their wells of stone. But nevermore of him perchance her enigmatic musings are, whose purpling tresses float afar in grottos of the vast romance. Serene, an imminence of fire, she dwells forever, ocean thralled, soul of the sea's vast emerald, her face the sinking stars desire.

Let's just see if we can get it done. And what about this? Not so good. But this is better. And so

clear in the desert. So-called. Actually an ecosystem all its own. A gathering of things unknown that many choose still to ignore. Methought upon the tomb-encumbered shore I stood of Egypt's lone monarchical stream and saw immortal Memnon, throned supreme in gloom as of that Memphian night of yore. Fold upon fold purpureal he wore beneath the star-born canopy extreme, carven of silence and colossal dream, where waters flowed like sleep forevermore. Lo, in the darkness, thick with dust of years, how many a ghostly god around his throne with thronging wings that were forgotten fanes stood ere the dawn restore to ancient ears the long withholden thunder of their names and music stilled to monumental stone. And so, after a rocky and Bullwinkle start, we are at last embarked upon the Ask Dr. Hal show live on radio. And this is the beginning of that show. Unlike last week, we will not segue into an extra fourth hour. We will not shoehorn the show into a conversational eddy or whirlpool. With K-Rob here, how could it be otherwise? But tonight we will keep to our limitations, our parameters. Many spirits are abroad in the night. But they could be pressing from all sides and be unknown to the revelers outside. Those who have been blessed or perhaps tormented with the ability to see them know that they struggle vainly to affect the world of the living, which they are now barred from permanently. And I, Dr. Howland Owl, may join that group presently, although my hope is to be spared to continue the usual nonsense, which includes this show, and yoked with it in a triple team, Buzzling Evidence and Relodio. The spirit is willing, but the flesh is weak. Creeping ever nearer on silent feet, its claws retracted for a bit. The animal presence edges closer, like a lion creeping nigher, who glares at one that winks beside a slowly dying fire. Yet I doubt not, through the ages, one unceasing purpose runs, that the thoughts of all are broadened with the passage of the suns. What is that to one who reaps not harvest of his youthful joys, though the deep heart of existence beat forever like a boy's? Knowledge comes, but wisdom lingers, and I linger on the shore. And the individual withers, and the world is more and more
Knowledge comes, but wisdom lingers, and he bears a laden crest, full of sad experience, moving toward the stillness of his rest. Once more, at the beginning of the next month, I will be operated on, and maybe they will find the malignancy they think is there, but they haven't found it yet. That's why they need to go back and explore further in the inwards of my entrails. And who knows? In the meantime, some things are coming up. We are restarting the Ask Dr. Hal Show monthly podcast on Twitch, although we were attacked so strongly that we thought we might never recover. The robots disallowed just about everything we're doing, but we think we may have a way. That way will entail a lot more work for me. I will have to fill all those gaps. All the things they won't allow will have to be part of the show. But before that happens, online at AskDrHalShow.com, it is as if a light breaks in, because for one single iteration, the live show will be back for those who wish to attend it at Project Artaud on Alabama Street in San Francisco. On the third Saturday of each month, sculptor Brian Gauguin has an open salon where performers are going to do their thing, and delicious free food, barbecue, is offered, and you'll see me there and others you may know. But after that is over, a few hours later, my show will be put on there with K-Rob, and it isn't free, but we'll figure out how much it is. It won't break the bank. We have done free nightclub shows in the past. People disdained them. They figured if we didn't charge anything, it wasn't worth anything. And there's a certain amount of upkeep necessary if one wishes to keep up. But all this will be made clearer in the fullness of time, as perhaps in a flaming descent to earth, the end of it all occurs, a historic moment, and you can be there if it is your cup of granola. Otherwise, you may hear disfigured and distorted rumors about what actually went down. As they said in The Man Who Shot Liberty Valance, when you have the facts and the legend, it's the legend that you print in the paper. So we shall see.

0: It's time. It's time for class. PE class. You know, once I was doing a show at Café du Nord, and the dancers had the bright idea to tell everyone in the audience to get up and start exercising. There were many who were not pleased with this sudden requirement. And I promise that will not happen again. But we are about to experience PE, which is to say, puzzling evidence. Yes, puzzling evidence. Who bestrides the late night vocal programming like a colossus. It's festive, joyous, delightful.
1: No, Sandy Dennis. No, Sandy Dennis. Right.
0: Not Sandy Dennis.
1: Scott, well, Scott.
2: Yeah, well, why didn't you let them?
0: After all,
3: well, I guess
0: it's
3: I
0: different
3: take a poll.
0: For the lion. The best years of my life, said the lion, have been spent where trapezes are flying. My teeth are all false, and I know how to waltz. For a lion, that's most mortifying. So we hear today that the San Francisco Zoo is getting rid of its two lions. The lions that have been there for so many years that you could hear cough and roar in the distance.
4: No.
0: Local politician Quentin Kopp.
5: No more Lions Club.
0: By hearing the sound of a lion's throaty cough. Of course, I hear it all the time. It's that's like the guy I live with. But nonetheless, the lions are being deported along with so many.
6: Under it.
7: Oh, that's just NASA caller. His dad pays for the call.
8: Make religion. Religion.
6: We've got to eliminate the sludge and call out the gleans and glitters.
7: That's right. Let's call Palmer up.
8: The world ends tomorrow.
7: Yeah.
8: For Palmer, the world ended already. For Palmer, the world ended 15 years ago when he first found out that everything wasn't wonderful where he was all the time.
6: Oh, you'd be rather sad if,
8: I'm a doctor. You may already have SNAP from the information disease. The sleep of reason begets monsters and all that.
7: Wait a minute, that's a Goya painting.
8: Yes, that's right. It's the beginning of the Goya painting.
0: It's a Goya engraving.
9: Goya before
0: that. And I have a friend who possesses it.
8: A Goya? What is a Goya?
10: You go your way and I'll go mine.
11: And that was all the
8: little. Yes, little.
7: Yeah, $1.

0: right.
1: I don't understand why I come in and find the main microphones disabled. That is a surefire recipe for a limp and energyless opening of a show. And then one feels one can never make up the deficit. But time will tell.
2: It's John Hill right after the CD player theme.
1: CD, CD,
2: he was
1: CD.
2: Sitting his car outside.
3: You're not gonna catch me.
2: It's like Eddie Murphy, you know, swinging around the back of the cigarette truck. And,
3: right.
4: It's got the left of roof, baby.
5: In Beverly Hills Cop 1.
2: 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It's Radio Valencia Cop 4.
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5: And the guy who puts together

0: they gain uniqueness, which they had not before.
1: I forget what we talked about the other night.
0: Well, you can talk, you can bicker, you can talk, you can
2: bicker.
0: You don't
2: need to worry about it. It's on BJ Pussycat Endless. No, maybe she wasn't.
1: Maybe she wasn't.
2: You weren't good enough for that. Never mind.
3: The diner.
1: Well, he was hamburgering or something?
0: No, don't say hamburger. That's disruptive. No, I told you not to say that.
3: He's always strung out, but he goes to the local hot dog shack or hamburger hut, and he wimpies his way to a burger.
0: Everybody should visit Whiz Burgers.
3: A little spiel, and then they...
0: If you want the best of crude food, and their delicious banana milkshake that they're justly renowned for, at 18th and Harrison,
1: beneath the valley of the Okravitu.
2: Was that on one of those internet channels?
0: YouTube?
2: TV or
0: cathode. Yeah. On Me Too?
3: Because they were having, titties.
2: Big tit
3: all night.
2: Underpants shows. Yeah, I know, I saw.
1: Well, it was a first for my show, but we've expanded the things from there lately, like having a show which turned out to be partly devoted to baseball.
2: No, I was doing the funeral for your old show right here.
1: Funeral?
2: Yeah. To signal, death of this show and the rebirth of the new version. But you got to say goodbye to the old first, so I hired her to do this.
1: There's the coffin lined with satin. That's your funeral. That's
0: so much to get used to.
1: An arch enough to wear your hat in. That's your funeral. That's your funeral.
4: Average people. Ordinary people.
0: Average folks.
1: Visualize the earth descending on you, clod by clod.
5: California.
1: You can't come back when you're buried underneath the sod.
0: At the beer, we'll drink the toddy to the body, beautiful. That's your funeral, no one else's funeral. That's your funeral.

0: used to be shown on Saturday night at the movies all the time. And finally, Frederick March gets to dump him out on the lawn. You know, but in the remake, I think it was Gary Oldman who got dumped on the lawn.
1: Who wants to dump Gary Oldman on the lawn, you know?
0: With the same thing, only the bad guy was not Bogart, but Gary Oldman.
2: Reaches up to him, and he disguises his spoor behind him with his tail. Thus, the sportsmen cannot track him. It was in this way that our Savior, the spiritual lion of the tribe of Judah, the rod of Jesse, the Lord of Lords, the Son of God, once hid the spoor of his love in the high places.
1: But until, not by being switching sent by his the tail. Father,
2: he came down into the womb like of the Virgin Mary and saved the human race which had perished. Ignorant of the fact that his spoor could be concealed, the devil, the hunter of humankind, dared to pursue him with temptations like a mere man. Even the angels themselves who were on high, not recognizing his spoor, said to those who were going up with him when he ascended to his reward, "Who is this King of Glory?" We seem to be off in a religious passage. I'm going to drop down and start here. The lion's second feature is that when he sleeps, he seems to keep his eyes open. In this very way, our Lord also, while sleeping in the body, was buried after being crucified, yet his Godhead was awake. As it said in the Song of Songs, "I am asleep, and my heart is awake." Or in the psalm, "Behold, he that keepeth Israel shall neither slumber nor sleep." Yes, and it says, "He shall not suffer thy foot to be moved."
1: Hey, let my foot alone there.
2: Besides me, and often it won't move. Oh, well.
1: Yeah, I got foot
2: trouble.
1: The
2: third feature is this, that when a lioness gives birth to her cubs, she brings them forth dead and lays them up lifeless for 3 days, until their father, coming on the third day, breathes in their faces and makes them alive. This could also be translated as they, that is the male lions, revive them with a roar. Just so did the Father Omnipotent raise our Lord Jesus Christ from the dead on the third day.
1: With a huge roar.
2: "He shall sleep like a lion, and the lion's whelp shall be raised." I'm reminded of Henry IV, Part 1 by Shakespeare, when Shakespeare calls Prince Hal's admonitions to him the roaring of the lion's whelp.
1: It's actually Falstaff.
2: Hal says, "Well, why not the lion?" And Falstaff says, "Do you think I fear you the way I fear your father?"
1: He should have.
2: Fairly profound moment. So far as their relations with men are concerned, the nature of lions is that they do not get angry unless they are wounded. Any decent human ought to pay attention to this.
1: Really,
2: for men do get angry when they are not wounded, and they oppress the innocent, although the law of Christ bids them to let even the guilty go free.
3: Come on, man.
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0: Yes, we've had that. We've had people come in and actually get unclothed. I don't know why radio affects them in that way. 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
7: So much better here on Reloadio. That's nice.
0: This is not, of course, Reloadio. 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
3: one.
0: Well, that's what happens if you listen for a long time to this show. Something like that eventually happens. Let's listen to that static.
5: Did you have a good time yesterday? And why are you up so early?
6: Disconnecting.
9: We knew now that they were our bosom friends. But as the years went by, they had a record of exemplary service, which defines the highest standards of patriotism and inspires such things as this delicious testimonial supper. Here. Unaccustomed as I am to public speaking, from the rock-bound coasts of Maine to the sunny shores of California, I understand only one thing. They say there are many stories, but I am here tonight to offer living proof that there is only one story. A story which is suitable for telling in mixed company. And so I... You are the jury, ladies and gentlemen. You shall decide life or death. Or whether the dessert course will follow the wines or the wine. All the dessert.
0: Who ordered the fish?
9: It is the night of April 24th.
0: No, it's not. It's not. It's not 1840. You can't trust anything this guy says.
9: A whimper, as if of a kicked dog, emerges from a crevasse of human decay, where the roamers of the streets, the so-called incorrigibles, have their foul and loathsome nest. Landlord, that's wheezing in the corner. Oh, excuse me, I didn't mean to intrude. I just brought some food over here. Is there a corkage fee? I have my own bottle of wine, you know.
10: Yeah, I got the corkage hanging.
9: That's very kind, but I have my own bottle.
0: I need to get a new cork from Mary. She gave me one, but then I had to leave the drawing session, and I left without my cork.
9: All right, that's enough clumsiness. Mere drunkenness will not... Will you two do that somewhere else? Good God, I...
0: Get a room, for God's sake.
9: It's fortunate for you, as the proprietor of this establishment, that the incivility of the weather prompts me to stay here and only here. Otherwise, I should certainly quit these premises. Do you not know that I am Baron Cotswold, third in line from the men's room? Okay, settle down.
0: That's, an ID. I mean, an alias, you understand? An alias.
9: It makes you laugh.
0: When I was out there in the Lincoln County Wars during the whole business with Billy the Kid, there was a guy whose odious actual name was Alias, who was
9: vile,
0: along with us.
9: Vile beyond all imagining. Disgusting, disgraceful. Andy.
11: You're talking about our president again. Please, have some more champagne.
9: Oh, the man's an absolute incompetent. Here at the convention, I think there's a large body of feeling which would agree with me. And, of course, you know that the Canadian premier has recently referred to Mr. Bush as a moron, something which has strained...
0: And he was. And Bush destroyed the economy and created the Great Recession of 2008. Over and over, Republicans wreck the economy, and they steal everything that isn't nailed down, and then Democrats come and fix it, but they are blamed for the terrible condition the country is in. And so this cycle goes on and on.
9: We got a terrible disease from being in the caves, an incurable disease that I'll never get rid of.
11: And, that's right, Ivan Stang's
9: look
11: hair.
9: Look at this x-ray. It looks as if I've got tuberculosis.
11: And longer and longer and longer.
9: But it's not tuberculosis. It's what we sufferers call histo, short for histoplasmosis. I'd better take another drink of my medicine.
0: Yes, I do have that, because you never get rid of it.
11: Charge passes through his body and down into the show.
9: Well,
11: so if you had your hands on the radio at that time, you would have received the 420 charger.
3: Like
11: now only 418. We're approaching the moment of 420.
3: We're really going a little bit too fast. I wish you'd slow down just a bit.
11: Once you lock yourself in the ship, there's no way to do anything except
3: accidents
11: drive.
3: During the holiday weekend. And,
0: and if they think I'm going to clean it up, they got another thing coming.
11: On the radio, and it causes them to occur.
3: I meant it in the theological sense, as defined by St. Augustine. Accidents are not what Mr. and Mrs. John Q. Lunchpail may think they are. No, sir. You have to get up pretty early in the morning to experience a more esoteric definition than can be used in these circumstances by the secret priesthood of the chuckling lizard.

0: of the trilobite.
1: Wow. Oh, no, not that.
2: A little bit of charge across there. It's just like movie evolution.
1: A trio, the trilobite.
0: See, way down there in the center of the earth.
1: Vicious little monster.
0: We should be thankful.
2: Some more cranberry sauce?
0: Yeah. No, I think I've had enough of that.
2: All right, here
0: I'll take a little bit more syrup on my syllable.
2: Oh, yeah, yeah. And here's some ice cream coming through now.
0: Oh!
3: Ice cream!
0: If they've got ginger. We get
1: sure onion. Wish they so did have ginger. I love that flavor.
0: Mexico, oh, that's too far capacity. Syllabub.
1: Mal syllabub you.
2: Standing by the blue transmitter sheet. Okay, it's 420. And they're launching the most completely
1: off. Of course, it ain't.
2: 420 guys climbing into the bounder.
1: Not here, not nowhere, no how.
0: Why, that's outrageous.
2: Once you get in the machine, your only choice is to go forward.
1: Yes, well, sometimes we go backward. And we showed, or rather, featured the Zachary version of the Monster Mash, originally made famed by Bobby Boris Pickett and the Crypt Kickers. But Zachary's version has its own frisson.
0: Watermelons.
2: Yeah, I was going to say Wiffle Stock, but that kind of screws up the whole thing.
1: I went to Wiffle Stock and nobody else was there.
2: Go back to Fairyland.
0: Yes, where they enjoy delicious tendons and cartilage in a broth of eels.
2: Where little fairies appear. What is the name of that movie? Where the little fairies appear.
0: That forest?
2: Well, no, the movie where they... Mel Gibson plays... All I can remember now is Mel Gibson plays a...
1: Yes, that movie muddies the water of what actually happened.
0: Oh, the little girls who take the pictures
2: and,
0: of the fairies. I didn't
2: Houdini
0: see
2: comes
0: that
2: by, and oh, it's wonderful. It's really great because they kind of mix it. They go back and forth. And fairies are stupid and don't exist, and fairies really do exist. Their lives are ruined by that era.
0: But in reality, that
2: there's a little fairy diaspora happening.
0: There was a diorama. They set up cardboard fairies and photographed them.
2: Fairies became so hip that all the English are flocking out to the countryside and actually ruining the little fairies' homeland. And they have
1: Lock it, Falcon, Nihil, the purification.
2: Cameras running through their forest at this time.
0: Well, they're shy, you know. They'll lead you astray if they can, but mostly
2: but
0: they just want to stay away from
2: the
0: you.
2: The fairies and the little girls' pictures, of course, are fake. And yet at the end of the movie, the little fairies show up. And
0: they turn out not to be fake after all.
2: Her dad
0: Hollywood.
2: War, and her dad is
1: Van Hollywood.
2: Only he's the uncredited... Now look, Hal just inhaled 12 brownies.
1: They sure were good.
2: And
0: those
2: Conan
0: little
2: Doyle
0: guys really crunch up deliciously.
2: Yeah, it's a
0: there's no moisture in them. They taste
2: in
0: so
2: the
0: good.
1: Bone dry monsters from another world, and edible.
2: I'm just nervous about the.
0: Don't worry about that. They're all right. Just go ahead. Look at me. I had four.
2: Let's see. What are we? I'm looking at the bill here. This is going to be quite a bit.
1: Yes.
0: We haven't even had this dish.
2: No, I guess not.
0: Roasted potatoes with fresh rosemary, dip in mayonnaise and black olive paste with chopped garlic.
1: With rosemary, Maury Amsterdam.
0: See, they spread pumpkin tortillas with a spicy piccolillo-type mixture of brown, ground, onions, garlic, tomatoes, and cinnamon, studded with raisins, almonds, and cilantro, slathered with chilies, melted shredded jack cheese on top, and then cut them into triangular. These are
2: sucked up
0: the meal.
2: Loaded.
1: Boy, I hope I get back my
2: and then black
1: missing disc.
0: Was cooked to this. Time, of course, by that
1: it belongs in my lower spine.
0: And the whole dinner was economical and easy to prepare, and we're still eating it.
2: One side problem is that people often wake up in the middle of a field naked.
0: Now that tureen of creamed peas might be me. This tablecloth would be that field.
2: Okay.
0: And then...
1: 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The Ask Dr. Hal Show is every Friday night until every 1 a.m. on the following day of Saturday morning. Enjoy our guests and our extensive library of archival recordings as we continue to forge ahead with fake show. Well, I mean, if it's forged, it's fake, isn't it?

0: Thanks, grieving. You know, Franklin Delano Roosevelt tried to move the holiday up 1 week, but was hooted down by an endangered and indignant populace.
1: Come on in, have some of the food. The wonderful food.
2: Delicious.
0: This resounded through Washington and made this nation what it is today. But President's Day was a scam that was successful. Now I want you all to join hands, stick your fork in the hot, quivering flank of the bird before you, and recite after me the turkey monger's problem, that old conundrum. From the Thanksgiving tables, the groaning boards that the first Puritans enjoyed their hazelnut surprise upon, and later, the rougher tables of God-fearing farmers
1: more on that next
0: who
1: week,
0: blazed a trail into the trackless wilderness,
1: did want to correct
0: dispossessing Indians
1: Thanksgiving
0: and
1: history.
0: The environment.
1: The pilgrims are not actually the true beginning.
2: Talk about pollution.
0: Before the pilgrims, those Johnny-come-latelys.
1: Yeah.
0: You know, fewer than half of pilots are expected to carry guns, but which half?
2: It's true. My family was here before the so-called pilgrims arrived.
0: It reminds me of the airport. And, you know, while I'm there and they're doing all those things to me...
2: A lot of people left the old country,
0: next time,
2: particularly during the Civil War, the English Civil War.
0: Can't eat another bite, but these look so enchantingly tempting. The sponge sugar on the top is a work of art. I almost need to crunch up this little...
2: Or they left... The English Revolution, which they thought would be a horrible bloodbath, instead it was neatly accomplished at a crossroads with an exchange of a sword and a handshake. And thus the Stuarts ended their dynasty, and William and Mary became co-rulers of the sceptered isle.
0: The interception of us by a giant lizard.
2: Oh, no.
0: Look at the size of that thing. Jeez, what a lollapalooza.
2: A VJ Pussycat. A VJ Pussycat.
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4: What about the mustard seed of faith?
5: I will cut you up.
2: The mustard seed, a powerful hallucinogen, as Aunt Bertha knew.
3: Who has hallucinogen?
2: The mustard seed of faith that Aunt Bertha offers.
6: Wait, what?
2: To her infant charges.
6: Billy and Timmy.
2: Let me see. Now look what you've started. It's uncouth and obscene dance.
0: Chad, Tibber, and Timmy.
2: He's deceased. Look at him dance.
0: Hear the crickets chirp.
2: Though not alive.
3: Okay, Rev, there's cake.
7: We are going to ask you to listen to this song and tell me your honest opinion of
2: let
7: what you
2: them
7: think
2: eat
7: about
2: cake.
7: It while you're listening.
2: Oh, and let them smoke these.
6: Eat cake.
8: Damn, this is good. Who is this?
6: Cake. Cake.
8: Whatever you say, cake. I like it.
9: I want a girl with a mind like a diamond.
8: Nice.
9: I want a girl who knows what's best.
10: I like his voice.
11: Like
10: his voice sounds scratched, right?
0: There's a girl named Kate who lives on my street.

0: grocery store and buy things for you, then we're going to have to get COVID.
1: Hey!
2: I'll get COVID for you. Oh.
1: Yeah, was that it?
2: No.
1: Well, you guys, oh, there you go.
0: That was a nice offer. And then last year, as I was packing for Burning Man, she came by. But usually, I go by her house and I don't even see her.
3: Girl who gets up early.
0: But once years ago, I was coming back from having done the Puzzling Evidence show, and she was out on the street wrapped in her bathrobe with her little dog, which she brought out to.
2: And her real dog's name is Kate.
0: Well, no, that's her name, but she was quite fetching in this flimsy bathrobe. We had a nice conversation.

0: somebody kick the bucket?
1: I've got a supergirl that some feminist would approve of.
0: You mean the bucket?
2: Hey, this is clean though.
0: Supergirl is un-American.
3: I want a girl with a smooth liquidation.
1: They don't like all that thumping. Good dividends.
0: So you want a Kryptonian girl?
4: Trying so hard to be
0: not
4: important.
0: Even human.
5: That's good play.
0: In the endless reaches of the universe, there once existed a planet that glowed like a star in the distant heavens. The planet Krypton, inhabited by a race of superior beings. Mental and physical Superman.
6: It's a full orchestra kind of music, and I do enjoy that.
7: I know I just paid $80,000 for
8: that comedian. Always amuses me.
0: See, I can't like this because one of those cartoonist girls took my lighter and didn't give it back.
4: Damn cartoonist!
0: Give me that lighter. Well, now I'm holding a dead soldier in between my fingers. Comes back.
4: The show can't be responsible for dreams that have been crushed.
0: Ma'am, I need for you to help me out, ma'am.
4: Oh, that's right. I forgot to moon crash.
9: Hello, cat. Hello, lurkers.
0: Moon crash? Oh, let's hope that doesn't happen. You know, that giant asteroid that they say has only a 3% chance of hitting us has a larger percentage of hitting the moon. And that could be bad for us, too. We need the moon to be right where it is.
4: Hey, Mr. Moon, don't mess around. Like K-Rock, he's messing around.
9: I heard about that.
4: Yeah. Terrible, terrible thing.
0: Well, maybe Michael Pepe can do something about it.
4: But I was just looking for someone to love.
9: It's a terrible thing.
0: Moon creatures.
9: I just want someone to love.
4: That lady on the radio is so sad.
0: Now it's the Alchemist playing some of his great music. The kids these days go for this kind of stuff. That is, the 40-year-old kids. Whoa.
10: Now he's got me doing it.
0: Squawk. Looking through the wrong
4: I'll just
0: end
4: wait over
0: of
4: here.
0: The telescope makes us see how small and petty our problems are.
11: I mean, come on, we're not staying on the moon.
0: All we need to do is look into the bright light.
4: No, because Whitey's there and it's ruined everything. During the nose hair link plate administration, Whitey went to the moon.
12: The red velvet is good.
0: I was speaking
9: Hello,
0: of the giant tortoise that
9: Raiders.
0: Predicted the birth of the moon.
11: Slow down.
4: Okay, so Raiders.
13: Raiders. Breaking a trillion newton meters when they hit orb of fault open.
11: Are there any casualties? Is my

0: Somebody plug that air leak. We're in space. The air doesn't grow in trees.
1: Anyone else know if I pick up Logan?
2: Logan is cool. Still alive. The ship is wrecked and they're standing on the moon. There may be other survivors, but there's no confirmation yet.
1: Harry, what are we not doing?
0: Oh, we're waiting for Michael Pepe to come.
3: Our system should be able to handle that.
4: Michael Pepe.
0: Please. Haven't seen him since the Saint is Soup Stupid today. He's not going to get muh. He's going to get chuh. Anyway, he's not here yet, but we saw him at Saint Stupid's Day, and he was in fine fettle. Marching along in Saint Stupid's band of brothers. He was. And
5: Yep, I hear EBN. Get down.
0: Well,
5: but he's making little bobheads be all on people.
0: They're just appearing, emanating, popping out.
5: Elon Musk was at the parade, St. Stupid's parade.
0: And a horrible little dwarfish Donald Trump, about 2.5 yeah. feet high.
5: That was pretty impressive.
0: Yeah.
5: Oh, the strange Leon.
0: And then there was the street sweeper who cleaned up after the parade. Mustache, the push broom, the white uniform, and the white cap. Just like at the end of Mr. Peabody and Sherman.
5: Yeah.
0: And look at Pepe, he's really getting down.
6: Do you want to get down? Huh? Oh, what's he going to do?
4: I tiki taco Chinese.
0: Look at Pepe go, you know. All we need to do is harness this power and there'd be no energy crisis.
5: And there's a movie of Clinton, the spaceman himself, with Eddie Murphy playing George Clinton.
0: Well, he could probably play Bill Clinton.
5: That'd be fun.
0: He does these incredible, elaborate makeups.
5: Yeah.
0: And there are hundreds of hamsters running amok.
7: Wait, where do the hamsters come from?
0: From Outer Mongolia, actually.
7: Well, they're really cute.
0: Yes, they are. And I don't know, I almost killed one of mine when I...
4: Any hamster?
0: I gave it, you know, those little chocolate chips that you put in chocolate chip candies?
7: And they died. Something.
0: I gave it to him, and he held it in his little paws, and he stuffed it in his mouth, and he held the melting chocolate in his cheek pouches, and his eyes rolled up, and it looked like he was going to pass out and expire on the spot. But he was actually having a wonderful time, but he was getting a massive sugar hit, far more than his little system could account for, and I was just some stupid kid thinking, oh, I'll give him a piece of candy. Yeah, I gave him a piece of candy as large as his brain on that occasion, and he has these pouches inside his cheeks that he can hold things in, and he had it divided and in there, and he was slowly drinking the chocolate while his eyes seemed to glaze, and they rolled up into his head. He really did look like he was going to expire, but he didn't on that occasion. Look at that parade. Just look at it. There's Bishop Joey himself riding on
4: this
0: the doggy dinosaur flood, float, rather, with dancing objects.
5: The dancing little things.
0: While he pontificates and orates, waving his parade leader's baton. And directly behind him, the huge grimacing
4: Dachshund. What your thing is. What you did to it. You rotoscoped it.
5: What? Oh, the effect on the phone?
0: The effect on Man in the Moon Marigold.
5: Yeah, when the Whitey landed on the moon.
0: Whitey's on the moon.
4: Mm-hmm.
0: I didn't get my welfare check, and Whitey's on the moon.
5: Yeah, I just heard that on NPR because they were talking about Whitey being on the moon and because of the Mars. I think Trump said we're going to Mars.
0: Well, Trump knows nothing, and even Elon ought to know that we can't go to Mars just without living on the moon for a while, or else your expedition to Mars is definitely going to fail and people will be dead before they get there.
5: Man, that'd be a bummer.
0: Nobody has ever managed to live away from the Earth for a significant length of time. There's stuff on the Earth that keeps you alive, and it's not fully understood, but every time they tried to create a fully enclosed biosphere, it fails, and it turns into blobs of stinking glup and mold and so forth, because we don't know all the factors that keep it balanced. And we might kill them off in our own biosphere through ignorance. But

0: What you got to do is go to the moon. It's easy to reach. And then build your habitat there and figure out how to keep it going. Then you can go to Mars. And you can do all that mining, that deep space mining. Space is full of stuff. It costs huge fortunes to bring even the small amount of stuff up out of Earth's gravity, but it's easy to bring things down through Earth's gravity. There are huge rocks of gold and platinum and nickel in the primordial state in the asteroid belt. They'd be easy to get. And there's water, plenty of water, which is needed on Earth and will be needed in the moon. All of water on Earth comes from space.
1: No, not yet. You don't say that yet.
0: It bombards Earth as it bombarded the moon. Tintin found ice on the moon, and he was right.
1: It's pretty far.
2: Oh, boy.
1: But we can send aerogel through them and pick up little tiny pieces.
0: The asteroids are all in a gravitational relationship with each other, and you move one of them, and the others might move. If you bump one of them, that you could start a chain of bumping and dislodging the paths and so forth. But they themselves are the fragments of a planet that used to exist, which was torn to shreds by Jupiter's enormous gravity well. And Jupiter's got control.
2: Welcome, Spokesley.
0: If it wasn't for Jupiter, we'd be a lot worse off, too, because a lot of dangerous space junk that comes into the solar system
3: space
0: gets captured by Jupiter.
3: The junk.
0: Most powerful gravity out there, and it doesn't come our way.
4: All right, I gotta go make pasta or something.
1: Yeah, just
3: but though space is mostly empty, there's still occasional objects which are found. Our whole solar system might be moving toward a collision with one.
1: Stop, mega black pink. That's good, right?
0: We were at a Chinese restaurant, and not all the noodles were eaten. And there's a big box of them right outside the door. Would she like
3: those? Orders of noodles.
0: Would she like those?
3: I love noodles. But the medicos won't allow me to eat them anymore.

I leave it to the listeners to discern with their deductive skills.

0: don't look, just appreciate it. Now they're doing yoga on VJ's channel.
1: Is VJ doing yoga?
0: We'll see. Just
2: stop, all boblets.
0: Boblets born. Generated.
2: Boblets,
0: boblets. Boblets. Thousands of jellied eggs in the sea. Emitted. And they'll only be some to become fully grown individuals.
2: And they'll be, doesn't Bob cover them in ooze? And then they, which keep them warm and fertilize them.
1: We generally don't like to get into that, but yes, that is a good description of the process.
2: Uneaten noodles nearby, because our friend ordered, what was it, calamari noodles?
0: Yes.
1: Calamari shmari. There's one thing I want.
0: Just the noodles. Well, they get.
1: There's one thing I need. And there's one thing I'm gonna get.

Here, try one of mine. They're milder and more powerful.

0: No.
1: Oh. If he's a trumper, why is he in a woke band?
0: He's not in the band. That's one problem. They got another guy who's only 40 years old. And that's when Disney was promoting the Sex Pistols tour.
1: Oh, okay.
0: Disney, but John Lydon says the band is now a Disney version of itself, and it doesn't have him, and it's not authentic, and it's woke.
1: Oh, well,
0: and he's a Trump fan, so woke means it's exceptionally bad.
1: Is it as bad as the New Monkees?
0: Johnny Rotten went for Trump, yeah.
2: It's as bad as the New Three Stooges.
1: There's no hope
0: and Dennis
1: for us
0: Miller.
1: Yeah.
2: Not the old New Three Stooges. But the biopic made for TV.
3: There's New Monkees.
0: John Voight.
1: It was actually a long time ago. It was in the 90s.
2: Yeah, well, everything's so old. The scene through the telescoping lens of
1: friends
2: history.
1: With the guy that wrote the New Monkees. Yeah, look at it on YouTube.
0: Jean-Claude
1: Van
0: Damme.
1: They have Jean-Claude Van Damme.
2: I'm going to go on record right here and say I think the Monkees are wretched, and the movie they're imitating is not terrible, as puzzling evidence asserts, but witty and a good Beatles production, thanks to Richard Lester, the director who I admire, who's made some fine films.
0: And so you're, if that's all you've got going,
2: shall we enumerate them?
0: Nonetheless, they want you to do it.
2: How about The Knack? That is a dandy movie of the 60s. And of course he made the It's a Hard Day's Night with the Beatles. He made Juggernaut with Richard Harris, which is about a sinking cruise ship in which Roy Kinnear has to play the cruise director on the sinking ship, trying to introduce the audience into recreational pursuits. He made the wonderful version of Sondheim's A Funny Thing Happened on the Way to the Forum, which is a version of an ancient Roman farce in actuality, and is utterly delightful with the great comedians and performers who are in it. And he made the Three and Four Musketeers film with all kinds of good people in them, the best versions of that that have ever been made. You see earlier versions

novel. But why should I even bother speaking of such things to an ocean of ignoramuses? I'll just smoke some more rutabaga stalks. Their effect is quite strange. I'm not sure I should even recommend it. Yes, no, I'm not. I don't mean parsnips, you understand. That might not be up to par.

0: nonsensical. Get me to believe it.
1: No, I don't give credence to bizarre, unsubstantiated.
0: That sounds a little bit non-standard to me.
2: Mine.
3: What is it? I don't think so. Let's see.
1: What? Hey.
3: Oh, you're right.
1: Now, what do
3: it says buzz and everything. And
1: it's a buzz?
3: It could be like a bad dream.
1: In Foyle Castle? Better a fart in Buckingham Palace.
3: I bet it's K-Rob.
1: K-Rob.
3: I've been at what? All right.
0: I do all my shopping.
1: K-Rob is your friendly guy. He will come and make you high.
3: Okay, here comes the show's walking down the walk street now.
1: See him in the K-Rob store, where your dollar buys you more.
3: I'm having good sleep now.
1: Including 8mm movies that you can buy and take home. Pre-made selections from House of Frankenstein. At least two reels, which is 15 minutes apiece. Including the wonderful John P. Fulton special effects.
0: Have a real nice day.
1: Now, as my listeners no doubt will know, being so familiar with House of Frankenstein that everyone should be, there are two men in prison, and it's in Neustadt prison, in that strange Ruritanian European world, that the Frankenstein and Dracula series take place in, where they use carriages and horses to get from place to place, and yet they have cars and at one point telephones.
0: I can hear you. You're coming in loud and clear.
3: Okay. Michael Bibber should be ignored.
1: An amalgam of different historical periods.
4: I'll just turn the mic off.
0: Yeah. Well, too much extraneous sound.
1: So the guard goes down an incredibly long corridor, augmented by special effects, stony, massive, the weight of an enormous structure, a prison all around. And as he comes up to a little barred window in a huge door, an arm shoots out and grabs him by the throat. Give me my chalk. Insists Boris Karloff, whose arm it is. Yes, he is not the Frankenstein monster in this movie. He is a rival scientist to Frankenstein, or rather one who follows in the Frankensteinian tradition and understands the esoteric science that can give life to the dead and even do other things like personality and soul transplants. But of course, a lot of his so-called science is simply revenge against the people who persecuted him and put him in jail. And he does unspeakable things to them in a scientific, surgical fashion. One assumes that when the movie was over, either the villagers found the brain fragments that were being kept alive and tortured and put them out of their misery, or they just ran out of fuel and electricity or something. But be that as it may, these two guys are in the deepest cell, and one of them is a hunchback. And one of them is the mad scientist, Dr. Niemann, who is a monomaniac. And he is, he demands chalk from the guard who gives it to him. And, you know, the guard says, here's your chalk, you would-be Frankenstein. Don't profane his name with your filthy lips. No, Niemann is fond of what Frankenstein did and even has performed experiments like Frankenstein's himself. You know, how many scientists with the ability to give life to the dead were there in that vicinity? Well, there was, of course, Henry Frankenstein, the originator in Mary Shelley's book Victor Frankenstein, but the movies are different. Then, of course, there was Dr. Pretorius, another strange scientist, a natural philosopher who made whimsical experiments, and instead of cutting up the dead and revivifying dead tissue like Frankenstein, he grew his creations from seed, like plants or spores, with his incredibly advanced knowledge. He was persecuted as a weirdo, but he was less interested in getting revenge than simply pursuing the line of direction that he had been following. Unfortunately, he was blown up in the laboratory of Frankenstein when the monster pulled the lever of doom. You know, that switch, that lever, don't press that lever, we'll be blown to atoms. Why have such a lever there in the first place? Then nobody will pull it, you know? Like here at Radio Valencia, we have the red button and the blue button, and if you forget to press the red button, your show won't go out and you won't know it. That certainly happened to me, obviously and embarrassingly, a number of times. Why have it in the first place? Well, of course, you can press the blue button, and now they're hearing some other show, maybe last week's show, and you can talk to your pals if they're here and tell them things without even getting off the microphone, earphone thing. But small advantage when placed against the nuisance value of a major impediment. So Niemann is bombarding the hunchback, who understands none of it, with lectures about how to do his scientific experiments, and he has made drawings. He's been teaching the hunchback organic chemistry, or he thinks he has. I doubt if the guy picked it up. And he's then drawing how he would remove part of a dog's brain, and he's made an elaborate drawing of it. Now, while all this is happening, a tremendous thunderstorm is raging outside, and a bolt of lightning from the sky blasts open the side of Neustadt prison, causing huge stones to fall, but Dr. Niemann and the hunchback escape. And it just so happens that George Zucco's horror carnival exhibit thing is passing. A gypsy caravan, an absolutely authentic one with two carriages. It's going through the rain, and they take in the fleeing mad genius and hunchback assistant. For these positions simply fall into place. And so these guys are, they like the exhibit because they're also monster weirdos, and the exhibit comprises Count Dracula's skeleton with a stake through its heart. And they reminisce about monsters and werewolves for a while, but then they kill the proprietor of the act, and they go on to another imaginary European country where they have strange dress, strange manners, gypsies. They have policemen with little tiny ceremonial gorgets on their uniforms who are nonetheless cops, as cops are the world over. And they have the ruins of the castle that was destroyed in the last movie before this one to point out. But at the time this movie was made and being shown, all that stuff was being wiped out by the German industrial military machine. All those cute, quaint peasant girls were standardized and made to strongly encouraged to breed warriors for the Reich and so forth. The gypsies killed, put in camps. They were thought to be an inferior racial type. And so it goes. And yet, in these movies, you see them recreated for the purpose of legendary. And who knows what is left in, say, the Balkans or Actually, parts of Greece, I would say.
3: Right, if you want it. Yeah. Only if you want.
2: Well, yeah, it has to be.
1: Dr. Niemann, pretending to be the head of the carnival, gives a show, and then, as soon as it's done, he pulls the stake out of Dracula's skeleton. And a marvelous thing occurs. Tiny veins appear, muscles, the body forms of Dracula, and eventually is John Carradine in an opera cape and full formal dress. And right then and there, those two monsters make a pact to help each other. So that scene was in the 8mm movie you could get at that big box store in Arizona a long time ago. Take it home and put it on your 8mm projector, and in the dark, view the gliding motion of the black and white monster movie. I like the movie. It's one of the ones where you see Dracula turn into a bat, you know. They unleashed John P. Fulton, a great special effects man, and this is carried over into the next movie, Abbott and Costello Meet Frankenstein. Same level of effects. Well, wouldn't it be great? Wouldn't it be great if we could get Michael Pepe to come tomorrow? But it somehow needs to be so organized, so...
2: Year 5,000. You're not going to believe this, but the little thing I picked up on the floor of my building... Watch, Doug, look at this.
3: It's getting you really high. Smoke leaks coming out. Yeah.
1: Is that a bug?
2: You know,
4: does it taste like it smells?
2: It tastes delicious.
1: Don't put that in your mouth.
3: Oh, he's turning into a meteorite.
1: Now look what happens.
2: It tastes delicious. It's got a fantastic taste. And
3: he's putting it where the sun never shines.
2: This is unbelievable, folks.
1: You better believe it.
2: I'm getting my eye off something I picked up off the ground.
1: Well, just like a humble, noble dog.
3: Quick call, gethigh.net.
5: Call 911.
1: Yes, man's best friend.
2: The floor?
1: Also Reeves food from the ground and knows it by its taste.
5: You should have thought of that.
3: Just answer the phone.
4: Sweep the floor, smoke the joint.
3: All right, thanks.
2: And not only that.
5: Smoke a joint, go to prison.
2: It counts how many...
3: I can't get this thing to work, damn it.
1: And get thrown off RV permanently.
2: Still, there's nothing like... You know, a burning...
1: There's nothing like a dame. Nothing like a burning... What did you say? A burning fatty.
3: Why isn't anybody home?
1: One of these is mediocre, but the other two are supercharged.
3: So, the little color box.
4: This isn't technically a fatty.
2: Well,
1: I don't know if I'll have any left by reloading like time tomorrow. They're dwindling. There's that call again.
2: It's a twig.
4: It's a waif here. A wafer.
2: A waif? A waif.
1: A wayfaring wanderer. A little waif. A wafer headed wombat.
2: Fat in all the right places.
4: Right.
2: Except in the head, of course.
1: The head.
4: You like Rocky Rocker and the Airedales?
2: Did she?
4: What was that band?
1: Gosh darn it and dag nabbit.
4: Rocky and the Airedales.
1: Airedales, my foot.
3: I'm trying to call and get the answer now.
2: Yeah, I know.
1: Was that Knobs? Was he an Airedale Terrier?
2: Call us, because they know we know everything.
1: The dog that went to the land of prehistoric monsters and attacked an Allosaurus, foolishly.
2: You know, we should take
1: calls. What is this air you speak of?
4: We will.
2: The air we all need.
3: The air our words
1: flow. You mean human error.
2: That's right.
1: No HAL-9000 computer has ever made a mistake.
2: Air apparent. Okay, Rob.
1: That was not attributable to human error. Look at the board lighting up.
5: God, I tried to write with autocorrect, constantly interfering with everything.
3: Yeah, I told you,
1: a sharp instrument in order to proceed further.
6: Sealing off the dimensional window, closing the hole in the fabric of the cosmos like a scar.
1: No, thank you. I don't smoke.
7: What's in here?
1: Boy. Marine iguana.
7: Of course. But I need to be able to access it.
2: Okay.
0: See, excess makes the heart grow fonder.
2: Now I feel good.
0: I'm gonna walk over there and see if there's anything
2: sweet
0: I might
2: marijuana,
0: do.
2: Sweet marijuana, sweet
7: Lorraine.
2: Give me your soft caress, sweet marijuana, please do.
7: Wow, the Nightbot is really giving Fuzzy Physics a hard time on the chat, it looks like.
5: Fuzzy Physics?
7: Yeah, so it's, he says,
5: we don't want any more of that fuzzy math.
7: He says, 8-Ball, will I ever be high again? Nightbot says, very doubtful.
5: I can find that out. Ask me. I've got the 8-Ball right here.
7: Oh, you've got one too.
5: I'm right behind it.
7: And what are you asking it?
5: That's just the thing. Get the caller. And I will...
7: Oh, answer it. Oh, I see.
5: Yeah, I'll employ Mr. 8-Ball to find the answer he wants.
7: That's right, folks. You can ask. Well, are you offering, Hal, to give free answers?
5: I am.
7: Free answers.
5: Out of the largesse of
2: mine. Give me your sweet caress, sweet marijuana, sweet marijuana. Help me from my distress, sweet marijuana, please do. You alone can bring my lover back to me, even though I know it's just a fantasy. Then at night, send me to sleep, sweet marijuana, sweet marijuana.
7: Well, a lot of people make that mistake. And there is something scary about sacredness.
5: Gary? I saw Gary just tonight. I am a subscriber to Scary Monsters magazine.
0: Oh. I must resubscribe. My subscription just elapsed.
7: Monster movies of Filmland. Is that still around?
5: There may be something calling itself that, but there's no more Warren Publications and Forrest Ackerman is dead. But it had many revivals, and it's easy to follow the format. And if I saw one, I'd buy it.
7: Yep.
5: But where am I going to see one? However, I do subscribe to Scary Monsters, and also the same people are printing Castle of Frankenstein again.
7: Oh.
5: And with those two, I am content.
7: Very good.
0: I loved Castle of Frankenstein.
7: Now, what about that great...
0: It was a message from that other world that everyone was denying, and it was opinionated. Marvelous production, and you never knew when it would come out.
7: That's right.
5: It was run by Gary Arlington.
7: That's right. That was also a great place, but I'm thinking of another one.
5: It's gone, though.
7: That I think was on Guerrero and maybe 17th. Just a little one. It's a small... I used to visit it every now and then.
5: Well, there's one over on Valencia.
7: Was it Valencia?
5: That sells the underground comics of the new generation.
0: Not anymore.
5: People, I'm
0: the Silver Sprocket, it closed.
5: The store is full of them.
7: Nice.
0: Well, it's gone.
7: That's been there for a while, perhaps under different management. But it's been... I remember visiting...
0: They were a fine store. It's really
5: it's there,
0: a pity,
5: and Ed Holmes and I should get on the ball and place a bunch of tracks in there.
0: Actually, we did.
5: Yeah,
0: we did place
5: before,
0: some of our First Church of the Last Laugh tracks.
7: What'd you charge?
0: The chick-style comic book I drew about the parade.
5: Like 2.5.
0: And we placed some in there, and they sold. Yes, indeed. People snapped them up.
7: Nice. Well, that's good. At least there's some honest business people, and... pay their taxes.
0: Like a snarling, snapping turtle. Snip, snap, snip.
5: And they are honest.
7: Exactly.
5: And there are a lot of interesting young artists who hang around there.
7: Yeah.
0: Who are developing new things.
7: I remember the wonderful Stan, who was at not Stan Lee, as I thought, but Stan of Stan's magazine store, where I used to buy my comics as a kid.
0: Oh, yeah?
7: In Brockton, Mass.
5: And he was a character.
7: Oh, he was. He was a old, weird-looking guy.
0: Wonderful.
7: Funny glasses.
0: We should always get comic books from someone like that.
7: Old ramshackle, but rather large space with millions of comics. Unfortunately, half of them have the covers scissored off.
8: Are you going to buy that magazine, young man?
7: I would stay there for hours. I don't know how he put up with me.
8: Are you going to purchase that comic book that you're reading?
7: He only put up with me so I would buy like 30 at a time. I mean, he knew I was going to buy a lot of crap.
8: And
7: I
8: would, okay, kid, put down the comic or pay it for it.
7: And I didn't care if it didn't have a cover. I didn't care about the cover. I wanted to read the stories.
8: Yeah, well, the cover, of course, is one of the great pleasures of comic books. The cover is what makes you pick it up.
1: The cover may be a painting.
8: No, everything
1: is not a pen and ink,
8: a
1: drawing.
8: Pleasure in being
1: depending on what comic you've got going.
8: You've already read.
7: Yeah.
8: You know, you pick it up, and there you are again in the same images and the same sequence.
7: Oh, I read comics many times.
8: Then, too, the cover could be an elaborate painting or a more complex piece of art than anything you'd find in
7: It could be gorgeous. I mean, some of them, I mean, a Kirby cover, if you've ever seen just The Thing versus the Hulk, issue 25,
8: you know,
7: it's
8: Kirby,
7: a masterpiece.
8: Kirby was a master, and last night or yesterday morning, the young cartoonists I was with were talking about how great Kirby was.
7: Oh, really?
8: You know, they don't consider him old-fashioned at all.
7: Yeah.
8: They see him as the fountainhead of...
1: But they're exceptional. They're not herd followers, but they're making their own...
8: Did you ever meet him?
7: No.
8: He was like a boxer, like a fighter. He was tough and tough.
7: Oh, really?
8: You know, sort of like one of his own drawings.
7: Yeah.
8: You know, he draws all these muscular, tough...
1: I only met him for a short time once.
8: Slavic.
7: I didn't know that.
8: Broad, powerful.
7: I kind of imagined that he was, you know, geeky and like a...
8: No pencil neck comic book drawer. He was a powerful guy. And Frank
1: Frazetta also was, you know, an athlete.
8: Drawings.
7: Oh, really?
8: Yes.
7: Oh. So he worked out, did he?
8: He had played a lot of baseball. He was just in good shape. He didn't spend all his time drawing comics. So he was an athlete. And not only that, his wife...
1: Oh, his wife was gorgeous.
8: Like
1: the subject of his paintings and so on.
8: Art and in his paintings.
7: Right.
8: She had the same build.
7: All those gorgeous girls.
1: Yes, that one CAS used to see on the cover of Ace paperback edition.
7: Yeah.
8: Who satisfied those criteria.
7: Exactly. Oh, yeah.
8: I'm afraid that I think he's was a right-winger who listened to Rush Limbaugh, though.
7: Frazetta? Did he live that long?
1: I believe so.
8: He
1: did, but so what? Rush Limbaugh was entertaining. People can listen to whatever they want.
7: Kerouac became quite conservative when he was in his 40s, when he moved back.
1: Robert Wise was kind of conservative, you can believe that.
7: Aged French-Canadian mother, Maman.
8: I heard that Justin Green, before he died, was getting into QAnon and all that crap.
7: Oh, really?
1: Well, it's easy to be misled by all that nonsense.
8: Justin Green was a great underground cartoonist who drew Binky Brown Meets the Holy Virgin Mary. Do you know that one?
7: Ah, no.
8: Never
7: who did he write for? Who did he draw for?
8: He was in an underground comics venue. He was in comics with me. He was very well known.
7: Oh.
8: And quite good. And I knew him, and I painted signs with him.
7: Oh, yeah.
8: He also worked as a sign painter. But it distresses me to hear that he would believe any of that. Bill should. Of course, he was somewhat paranoid as his Binky Brown.
3: It's the THC. It makes you paranoid.
8: Comment. Yeah. You know, he was.
3: Messed
8: up.
3: You hear paranoid type music right now? Then
8: he was really messed up by his Catholic upbringing, which is his comic about.
7: Except I wasn't Catholic.
3: I know, but just for the story.
7: I was just like,
3: Boston.
7: I was twisted.
8: He was told he was unclean by the nuns,
7: really?
8: And so that when he was...
7: I was unclean.
8: He was
1: unclean. Evil.
8: A ray would be emitting from his penis.
1: A drop of golden sun.
8: Or blaspheme. And he was terrified.
1: Yes, these penis rays were a terrible problem for him. The book is worth reading.
8: He was sitting and blaspheming against God.
7: I hate it when that happens.
8: It's very funny, but it's part of this very remarkable comic work.
7: So, wait a minute. Are you saying he put it into comic form?
8: This is the story of Binky Brown meets the Holy Virgin Mary, but it's autobiographical. It's obviously autobiographical.
7: Well, he sounds schizophrenic.
8: Oh, he was a delightful person.
1: Also a good musician. He could play the guitar and sing.
7: Not the same, but...
8: Why does everybody have to be totally sane? Maybe your whatever is bad about you makes you entertaining.
7: Well, everything doesn't need to be medicalized.
8: I used to go visit Justin, and he lived quite near where I live now. And it was near where there used to be a Kentucky Fried Chicken, a Colonel Sanders thing. Justin hated it because he said that the smell of the chicken deliberately was pumped out, and so you would always be smelling it in his neighborhood. And when you went into his apartment, you gave a little start when you got up to the head of the corridor, because at the other end, there was a life-size statue of Colonel Sanders that he'd scrounged from somewhere in his white suit, standing at the end of the corridor, you know.
1: And sort of glimmering there.
8: Oh, my God, it's Colonel
7: And you're smelling it at the same time.
8: So, one time, it was Justin's birthday, and Paul and I knew how he had this love-hate.
7: Oh, Paul knew him, too.
8: He was well-known. He's a famous underground cartoonist.
7: Oh.
8: So, we knew that he had this love-hate relationship with Colonel Sanders, so he was coming over for his birthday, and Paul made this fake bucket that says Colonel Green's Fried Chicken, you know, with a picture of Justin on it, and then he took... He made fake drumsticks and thighs, and he painted them green, and he put them in the bucket. And after a while, after Justin came over, Paul said, well, maybe we should have some takeout chicken. And
9: we enjoyed
8: Justin pricked up and said, oh, really? And they brought this bucket out, and he looked at it, and he was totally disappointed. He was going, what's this? You can't eat this. This is fake. You know, he didn't appreciate that we had gone to this...
1: Well, maybe he did appreciate it when he thought about it.
8: That fried chicken place was there for a long time. But eventually it vanished.
1: Yes, now this story takes an interesting turn.
8: While it was running, it was run by a young Spanish man who tried his hardest.
1: He was a real nice guy.
8: The food exemplary, even though it was at KFC. And I got to be friends with him, and he invited me into the back where he and the employees were smoking dope in front of a huge poster by Justin Green that I'd never seen before of chickens killing and eating Colonel Sanders. It was black and white and about 5 feet tall.
7: Good Lord.
8: And they had it up as a gag in the back of that same Colonel Sanders that used to torment Justin with the smell.
7: Yeah,
1: it was near
8: really quite well
1: 22nd and Valencia.
8: You know, when they can make that stuff good, it's really good.
7: Well, really?
8: So that's
7: you mean to say it's there's a good well, maybe.
8: All food, whatever it is, can be prepared well or poorly.
7: Well, yes, I was thinking...
8: In some of those places, you'll see chicken parts that have been sitting there for more than a day, maybe
7: a week.
8: More than 2 days.
7: Yeah.
8: You know, it all depends on how you... decide
1: or how hungry you might be.
8: Profitability and getting customers to return
1: to eat some southern fried chicken.
8: He thought about things like that. I was gratified they invited me into the back of behind the scenes at KFC.
7: Sounds like a great painting.
8: When I saw the thing,
1: it wasn't a painting, it was a drawing. It was a large size reproduction of this drawing that I'd never seen.
8: Ron
7: Justin
8: Turner,
7: didn't know.
8: While he's still alive, I should ask him if he could remember.
1: Yes, I should remember.
8: I wonder
1: to
8: if
1: do
8: maybe
1: that.
8: He might have that or know where it came from.
7: Right.
8: Or Gary Groff might know.
7: How is Ron, anyway?
8: Ron is, everyone says, the young cartoonists tell me, he's not long for this world.
7: Oh.
8: I'd like to go over and visit him one more time. Ed and I went to see him a couple times.
7: Yeah.
8: You remember the wonderful, huge parties he used to have.
7: Oh, of course.
8: Everybody
7: Incredible.
8: Would come.
7: Greatest parties of the year.
8: They were. They were a hallmark of the whole year.
7: Yep. Absolutely the best Christmas party and all kinds of people. Far beyond the cartoonists world.
8: Yeah, the cartoonists were there, but everybody
7: else was
8: there. They were
7: all there. Yes, all the cartoonists, whether they worked for Ron or not.
8: With Flash and Ina tending bar.
7: Exactly. And
1: Ina in a bikini.
7: They're just literally giving away free
1: burritos. Today is her birthday.
8: Remember burritos?
1: If it's still Friday.
8: Beef, vegetarian.
7: Huge piles of free books.
8: But you were expected to make a donation to St. Martin de Porres Foundation when you came in through the front door.
7: You were supposed to, yes. But people crowded in. There was no security. There were no real guards or anything.
8: It's better to pay.
7: And nobody...
1: They would shame you if you didn't.
8: Poor, so you don't feel badly about yourself. You're going to a party. You're going to get free burritos and stuff. Put a couple bucks in the kitty. For your own good. For your own selfish good, so you won't feel bad about yourself.
7: Yeah.
1: That's La Rochefoucauld
7: feces. On the walls.
1: Everything you do, even your charitable behavior, is actually done from selfish motives. and that everything we do is done to benefit the self, as directed by the conscious self and the secret self.
8: Airplane models hanging from the
1: but even if it might be opposed in that sense to do good in the world, if you do it, the good will still be done.
8: And still,
1: by their fruits shall ye know them. This is a conclusion that one makes. It wasn't a conclusion that La Rochefoucauld made.
7: And you know, Ed looked better than I thought he would. Ed looked pretty
8: He's
7: good.
8: He's a trooper. What can I say?
7: He's Ed Holmes is back, folks. He was at the parade.
8: Ed Holmes
7: is
8: back.
7: He did not march.
8: With his new bionic parts.
7: But he, yes.
8: Beep. He can't march because he would outrun everybody else in the parade.
7: That's right. That's right.
8: He's a regular Lee Majors.
7: He is completely AI. He's uploaded his
1: AI
7: to the cloud. And
8: nonetheless,
7: and he's a robot, but he looks just like the old Ed, and he was
8: robot. Here's an idea for next time. Have a float or a platform with all the elderly St. Stupid's people on it, including me.
7: Yeah.
8: You know, they can be sitting there in deck chairs with blankets and have nurses attending us.
7: The sunglasses and straw hats.
8: They can have IV bags and
7: walkers.
8: And
1: under their eyes.
8: Right after the doggy diner.
7: Right. Oh, that'd be perfect. And with Ed, it's at the four, on a kind of a throne.
8: Wavy Gravy was there. More power to him.
7: I was worried I wouldn't see Wavy Gravy again.
8: I'm surprised. He's he's been so weak lately, but he's still active as far as doing this stuff.
7: Because he must be well into his 80s, I think.
8: Who knows?
7: Yeah. He was there having a great time. That's right, folks. You may have missed
8: the Summer of Love, but you can still find the hippies if you go to the St. Stupid's Day Parade April 1st of every year.
7: That's right.
8: On weekends at the foot of Market Street.
7: And
8: on weekends at the base of the Transamerica.
7: Look, there's Ed. Ed is on. Are you guys watching? Yeah.
8: Yes, Ed is watching her video.
7: And there's Hal.
8: Sandra Istuba. Me? No, that was Ed.
7: That's not you?
8: No, that's me in the corner.
7: That's you.
8: Yeah.
1: Do you herd sheep?
8: No, that is.
1: My grandma side.
7: Nice,
1: my grandpa leapt in fright. That grammar's wrong to me, he cried.
8: How could she
1: have you heard she
7: showing,
1: is right?
7: For showing his truly puzzling evidence.
8: Well, that answers that.
7: Is shooting
8: penetration by puzzling evidence.
7: It was smaller than usual, actually, but it was great
3: rain
7: fun.
3: Scared everybody away.
7: Full of spirit.
8: Rain go away.
7: Because they're a bunch of wimps.
3: Exactly. Only the strong spirits are going to come to the parade.
7: Rain? Are you kidding me? Rain is going to stop us from going to the parade?
8: Rain,
3: what kind of crazy do you think I am?
8: Nor gloom of night shall stay these couriers from their appointed rounds.
7: Yes.
9: Stupid!
1: 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The world ends tomorrow, and you may die. Make your preparations accordingly.

0: still vape junkies. I don't know, Captain. I don't know, Captain, but the ship is going down. What do I do?
1: Wow. Just wow.
0: Just
1: wow.
2: Just wow.
0: Keep the junkie lit.
1: Wow. Just wow.
0: Just wow.
2: Just like vision of things and be more content.
3: That keeps Reloadio going. And you don't have to do anything.
2: Modulate striving, though it be constant and needed.
3: Wait, I have to hit accept?
4: Well, there's the tariffs, you know.
3: Okay, yeah, accept tariffs. Yeah.
0: Tariffs that God...
3: Because they're going to make me rich. I just can feel it.
0: Rich.
4: I can feel it.
2: Ha, ha,
3: inside, he's inside of me now.
4: In my financial moves.
3: Yeah, Trump's all dreamy.
2: Trump, bump-a-lump, jump, bump-bump, bump-lump, bump-lump.
4: Rick Santorum. He's got an E for his last name.
3: Yeah.
2: So
4: he's Rick
2: said.
3: Yeah.
2: If
3: they're
2: going
3: to make a rule, a law that you can't vote for anybody.
2: We'll have to submit that to the rules committee.
3: Yeah, at the end of the name.
2: But anybody who ends in or ump should never be voted into office. That's certainly true. Anyone ending in ump.
4: He's going to change his name to Sam.
2: Or ump. Or
0: become official. Right. Apple bomb. No, that's a different ending.
2: That's different. That's all right. I mean, the president of Mexico is Claudia Sheinbaum.
0: In political history, Senator Rosenbaum. Oh, yes. Or Roosevelt.
2: As he walks down the street, everyone wants to meet Mr. Franklin D. Roosevelt Jones.
0: You can't relate time. As he walks down the street, everyone wants to meet Mr. Franklin D. Roosevelt. To
2: laud the loves of old, I sought for splendors fabulous and far. The curls of one were black Circean petals of poppies blown by night in the sad gardens of a sinful star. Her eyes were mystic metals wrought with a secret told by lost archangels in their flight to women of the worlds that stray on the red verges of the nether day. Her voice was like a lulling music blown at sunset from an isle of spells across a lake of rosy nenuphar. And yet, therein, betimes I caught the chill and crystal bells that grieved and grieved alone. Above the fallen din of cities drowned with revelry and sin.
0: Son, Dad, tell me your honest opinion.
2: Let them eat cake. Let them smoke these.
5: Cake.
2: Well, that's an idea.
3: All right. I want cake.
2: Yeah, that's an idea. An idea, that's what I'd call that one. Right, an idea. a kind of an idealized idea, but an idea nonetheless. Well, I guess it's kind of an idea. Inspiration, ideation.
0: Last year, as I was packing for Burning Man, she came by me.
2: Last night, as I lay on my pillow.
0: But once years ago, I was coming back from having
2: last night as I lay on my bed,
0: wrapped in her bathrobe with her little dog, which she brought out,
2: and her little dog too.
4: And her little dog's name is Kate.
2: Toto too.

0: the movie.
1: It's the old movie Knock on Any Door. Where
0: no, it's not Knock on Any Door. It's
1: Take Over an All-American Family.
0: Maybe it is that.
1: See,
0: movie.
1: We're watching
2: like
1: it.
2: Parasite?
0: They're all American, and
3: the bad guys can knock on any door. Maybe your door was the idea.
1: Find out that nobody would suspect him. And bicycle overturned on the front.
3: Right. With that bicycle overturned on the front lawn. Yeah, that one. Pick that one with the bicycle overturned on the front lawn.
4: Punch in reel, punch in collar.
3: Hey, no fighting in my show.
4: Can't just flip out.
3: Well, all right. Yeah, put that flip phone down. Be here now.
5: Hello,
4: here we go.
6: I know.
5: Hello.
4: How does it feel?
5: To be on your own.
6: All right.
3: Like a Rolling Stone.
5: What was your short question, please?
6: Gosh, I had one.
3: Well, think carefully.
4: One question only.
3: You'll have opportunity to ask me questions at my live show coming up on July 18th. I believe that's when it is.
5: It will start soon.
6: Will it be a highly...
3: On the Sunday that's the closest to that date I just mentioned.
5: We might be... We've got Jainer here.
3: Or is it July 17th?
6: Whoa.
3: But the thing is, these two shows are together. I do the live one, and then I do the Twitch one.
5: From one to the other. From light to dark. From alpha
6: from sacred to profane.
3: Without the calendar here, I can hardly...
5: He should be watching the monitor now, because he's doing some EVA, and he might be floating near the hall. And we should take a look. Out here on the monitor.
4: Using our magic Jainer scene.
5: You know, of course, they're going to get lost and never return.
4: And we'll send this storm out after them.
5: A cosmic storm.
4: Everything we
5: like
4: say is
5: with.
6: Let them go out for a coffee. They'll never come.
5: You know, of course, that at the end of the Cretaceous period, 65 million years ago, the Earth passed from a cloud of atomic interference. Sort of electrical fog through which the entire solar system had been traveling for millions of years. The absence of this insulating etheric medium caused the destruction of most major life forms on the planet.
6: But new life.
5: But you know, they're those underground life forms that outnumber and outweigh all the life forms that live on the surface. The subterraneans, yes, only recently discovered. Now science acknowledges their existence.
6: But they've been told about legend for centuries.
5: And if they can exist without the sun, the source of the energy of life on the outside of the Earth's rind, then surely upon other planets, similar creatures can and must exist. Put out that fire!
6: When the sun knows, maybe we should go to the underworld.
5: For while Jainer and Phineas are gone, the show is ours again.
4: They can't even hear us on their EVA as they move toward nourishing vitamin coffee.

0: Yeah. You know, once I went to a public showing of Craig Baldwin's movie, where Craig Baldwin and Don Joyce and the weatherman were there, and there was a whole bunch of people, And after the movie, they were supposed to ask questions, and everybody threw lines at the weatherman. They wanted him to do lines for the CDs, and they didn't ask Craig anything, and they didn't ask Don anything, and they just were saying things like, bring me your mother's cigarettes. And then they'd wait, and poor little weatherman would cringe. He didn't want to do albums. He doesn't think like that.
1: I didn't know he did lines and stuff.
0: Yeah, well, he's like the Janer of the negative man.
1: I see. Okay,
0: and they exploit him, too, just like we exploit Janer here.
1: Well, you know,
0: show.
1: Janer stole all my best material.
0: Well, you know, among other things.
2: Well, that's what I wanted to know.
0: Okay.
2: Thank you very much. Good night.
1: Good night. You see, you can't hide from your own legs or whatever the hell it is. There's still somebody
0: here.
1: This
0: guy's hiding something.
3: I wanted to know how to get copies of tapes of your program.
0: Uh-oh. Now we have to get serious again.
1: Well, you know, it's too bad Phineas Nonko is gone because he could answer that question in intimate, blushing detail.
3: Okay.
0: So, why are you asleep?
4: It's okay.
0: Here, the nurses will take care of you now. We'll kiss you all over.
3: Oh, wonderful. I've listened to you on and off for years. It's amazing you're still here.
0: Yeah, it is amazing you're still here.
5: It's so quiet and dark. It's kind of spooky, you know. It's all...
3: That's amazing.
5: It's on hold.
6: It's a feat of modern technology.
5: What have you been doing this whole time?
3: Okay, I'll get off.
7: Earth justice.
0: Thanks, 94704, she said. And you dress as a pumpkin. So tell me which shows you want. You can go by date. You can send me those comments.
6: Forsooth, what show at yonder window breaks?
7: You break that window, you're going to pay for it.
5: Did Janer leave or something?
1: No, he
5: did Janer leave?
0: Yeah, he got so
7: he
0: tired.
7: He left long ago. He left the church.
0: Yeah, he went up to Coffee World.
5: Oh, Coffee World.
0: Mm-hmm.
5: So
0: Neutrino is closed now?
5: Yes.
6: Neutrino has it shut down?
5: Yes.
0: Yes, yeah.
6: What's up with it?
5: Neutrino? Well... When you drive over there there, you come along and you find a closed, dark doorway.
6: Ooh. You know, there's a place, there's Happy Donuts on...
7: I'll bet they're happy.
5: There, man.
0: And they
7: are about as happy as donuts ever get.
0: San Pablo and where?
7: They don't come out of the package very easily, though.
6: Between Solano and Marin.
0: That's a good one to know.
6: And they have fresh donuts at night.
7: How can you... freshen a donut that's not fresh anymore.
6: We just did a shameless plug.
0: Of a place with all-night cappuccino.
7: It's not about hair
0: now
7: transplants.
0: Now that Gutfud turned Cafe Neutrino
7: donuts.
0: Is gone. No longer with us.
7: Well, the Neutrino escaped its orbit.
0: It's locked up, and we're trying to get in now through virtual radio reality.
7: Oh, my God.
6: It's spooky.
7: To the devil. I just...
0: See, they're scared. Scared of the spooky gut fud that's all closed up, and the ghosts of all the cappuccinos that were made are walking across the floor, and the ghosts of every single donut.
7: Oh, this is just intolerable.
0: See, now there's creeping across the floor like a fog. Oops, that's a big scratch in the fog.
7: MK, I didn't.
0: It happens.
7: Associate that until just now.
0: Everybody gets really scared.
5: Am I supposed to be scared?
0: Yeah, we're all scared because it's a horror movie.
5: But I'm not.
7: It's scarifying.
6: Well, we can come over there and scare you for a while.
0: Yeah, the grease. Doesn't all the grease scare you and all the...
7: You know, graduates of scare you.
0: The margarine that was used here once.
6: The custard. That scares me.
0: Yeah, and the ice cream. At 3 in the morning, you could get Dreyer's ice cream or something. It's really closed or just closed in the middle of the night. You know, I went by here. I saw it from down the street. It looked dark. It looked like the old KPFA event. Which is also empty and sits there and nothing happens in it. I always wanted to go do a spooky ghost of KPFA movie where they'd be all cardboard.

0: like the old CBS
1: with spooky things getting behind the
0: up the lease. Anybody can have it if they want to. But who wants an old used up radio station?
1: Some folks say the old place is haunted.
0: Well, now that we're saying it, I guess it becomes
2: like,
0: have a go.
2: Do you know how many flights we lost in the United States last year?
1: Yeah, it was. It was nice, and there was this
2: about 350 farms of 1.88 million.
3: We lost right now.
2: We lost 15,000 farms last year.
3: Well, that's a conversation I would really like to have.
2: Some third, fourth, and fifth generation farms.
3: Okay, so not bankruptcy.
2: 15,000 farms. We lost 15,000 farms because of bad policy on the part of this administration.
3: So
2: I'm going to ask the questions here today.
3: Okay, I would love a question.
2: Do you know how much money farmers lost last year? What their losses were last year? It was $28 billion. You're the Secretary of Agriculture. $28 billion.
3: Well, it depends how you calculate that, because I don't think you're taking into account all the crop protection, all the insurance, all of the different programs that went through to support our farmers.
2: Right. And if this administration didn't have terrible policies, we would not need all that support for family farmers, because we would have export markets still left in China.
3: Conspiracy,
4: Pretty Man, Somar.
1: I'll be there for
4: September 25th, right?
1: He's traveling motorcycle.
4: Oh, cool.
1: And I, Dr. Hallendahl, will narrate the
4: art in this car. And then on Thursday, there's going to be a parade going through the city. That'll be our car. All obeying the law. And the next day is Critical Mass, so that'll be a hoot.
5: Critical art cast.
4: Boy, I wish it were happening on the same day. That would be so neat. Thousands of art cars, thousands of bicycles, thousands of neighbors.
1: Thousands of screaming motorists with their personal faces and their fist-clenched gestures.
4: Exactly. Running around after the bikers trying to hit them.
5: Colon clenched.
1: Yes, General Colin Powell will be called in by Washington as well as the 7th. But in fact, the anarchy will continue late into the night. As Willie Brown's limousine pushed off the bridge, hit the water, thud as if striking a wall at a high speed.
5: And getting a haircut.
1: Too big. And the wild geese fly above the torrent. Hello, are you there? Northern and Central California. Hello, are you there? Doesn't look good. At 848-4425 in the 510 area code, we are waiting to answer your question. But you have to ask us. Good. A real thing. Hello, you're on the air. Oh, no idea. But I want to tell you that when you do, it will be a zinger. Yes. Drink some of this delicious red zinger.
4: Dizzy.
1: That's the eighth dwarf there, Lucille. Oh, you got in by yourself.
5: Return to the studio.
1: The
4: Janitor device returned, and we can go back to the same old stultifying stuff.
1: To Christmas in New England, 1838.
5: Yes, I'm back.
1: It's the happy time of year, when snowdrops fall from the trees and little elves with slitted eyes and joke and mirth giggle in the underbrush. Don't take too much of that tee-hee-hee, or you won't be able to accomplish your Christmas duty. Dad sets up the Christmas tree while Mom in the kitchen cooks a 200-pound turkey.
6: Gosh, this 200-pound turkey is really.
1: And as the poem says, little Timmy and Susie are in bed with visions of a little more than sugar plums stuck in their brain.
7: Get your sugar plum out of my brain.
1: A nightmarish horror.
7: Hey, I never said you could put that sugar plum there.
8: You kids, stop it up there, or I'm going to tear down the Christmas tree and I'm going to beat you within an inch of your life.
7: Oh, jeez. We was just having a little fun.
1: Now, Muriel, don't be too hard on them. After all, it is Christmas.
5: Want to see my candy cane?
9: Oh, I'll be hard on them, right?
10: Oh, that's very idea. Oh, I think I may faint.
11: Hello?
4: No, Aunt Bertha, now we're holding up Aunt Bertha and answering your phone call at the same time. It's not easy.
11: Hello? Well, I want to have intercourse also.
4: Oh, you're having social intercourse with us right now.
1: You're fading. Your signal is fading fast.
4: That's because he's going behind the dark moon, shall we say.
1: I get it.
12: He's up there with the mirror space station.
4: Yeah, he's in the mirrored space station, all right.
1: Smoking a meerschaum pipe.
4: And looking out over a whole bunch of new possibilities.
1: And David saw Bathsheba taking a bath. She was. And he made sure that Uriah the Hittite be placed in the forefront of the battle.
13: Watch me not shut up.
1: And the Philistines hurled a javelin, and lo, Uriah became the human pincushion.
12: Did you play more of my tape there?
1: Oh, my goodness.
4: So now it's time to go.
14: It was a political move with personal aspects.
15: Uncle Bo Dean online.
14: And the Lord was not pleased. Oh, the Lord waxed wroth. He waxed Ed Big Daddy Roth. And it was something that penitents had to be paid for.
4: No, we ignored your question.
12: Oh, it's time for
1: Arkansas
12: the poodle.
1: Trevor.
12: It's time for the poodle roundup now.
1: Some say he sold crystals, which he gathered in mountain streams and mountain canyons.
4: So what's the profit margin there? The crystals cost 1 cent in Arkansas?
14: No, let's not get into that. Nobody's interested in these pecuniary
1: suckers in California.
15: I wish.
1: The goofballs like in La La Land.
12: 146,000% markup.
4: Yeah, I've seen, well, the thing is, when Janer landed at the international airport, some Colombian jewel thieves actually stole the first set of...
14: Must we go over this tiresome territory?
4: Yeah, little Herbie goes to
12: It's the
4: Chinatown.
12: Magic Crystals Hotel.
14: Okay.
1: The Magic Crystal, Jim Henson production.
11: Hey,
14: right. About the Yetzis or the whatever, the Gecklings,
12: There your beeper's going off, man.
14: No, your beeper's going off.
4: That's not your beeper?
14: It's somebody's beeper. I don't know.
12: Turn your radio down.
14: It's a beeper.
1: When my beeper goes off, you'll know it.
14: No, my beeper is very distinct.
12: Turn your radio down. We don't want to listen to that.
1: Turn your radio down.
14: It's beep, beep, swaffy goodbye.
15: We're the global village idiot.
14: Global pillage.
13: That's why, you know, it just kind of brings
14: It takes a village idiot to destroy civilization.
12: Just kind of brings out.
4: You should have gone to the Bodine Festival.
12: Just kind of brings out the.
14: The Bodines are long gone to another continent.
4: So does this mean you're not going to buy a Book of the Subgenius and you're not going
14: Book
4: to
14: Book of the Subgenius?
15: This is the part where you can't understand what's going on because
4: That was one of the original shirts at Burning Man. Was what is the point?
16: What is it? Look at this. Look at the, what we just had here.
17: Here's the weather.
16: All these hoses are completely unconnected.
17: What?
1: To mourn for his life, 6 children, they were brave.
14: But that dirty little coward that shot Dr. Howard has laid poor Jesse in his grave.
1: What is the meaning of this simple folk song?
14: Jesse James was 6 months. He robbed the Glendale train. He robbed from the rich and he gave unto the poor.
1: Hey, some call him J-Man. And we say J-Man forever.
12: I like it when he dresses up in his Janer Hypercleats superhero costume with the big.
14: It hasn't ever been laundered once.
1: Well, in the realm of
4: the prophecy of Janer comes true in Alabama.
12: Don't steal my
14: On the Bam Bam Bammy Shore.

0: The shades of night were falling fast, as through an alpine village passed a youth who bore mid snow and ice a banner with the strange device, Excelsior. "Try not the pass," the old man said. "Dark lowers the tempest overhead. The roaring torrent is deep and wide." But loud the clarion voice replied, "Excelsior!"
1: "Oh, stay,"
0: the maiden sighed,
1: "and rest thy weary head upon this breast."
0: A tear stood in his bright blue eye, yet still he answered with a sigh, "Excelsior."
2: "Beware the pine tree's withered branch, beware the awful avalanche."
0: This was the hermit's last good night. A voice replied far up the height,
3: "Excelsior!"
0: At break of day, as heavenward, the pious monks of Saint Bernard uttered the oft-repeated prayer, a voice rang through the open air,
3: "Excelsior!"
0: A traveler, by the faithful hound, half buried in the snow, was found, still holding in his hand of ice that banner with the strange device, Excelsior. There in the twilight, cold and gray, lifeless but beautiful he lay, and from the sky, serene and far, a voice fell like a falling star,
3: "Excelsior!"
4: The mystic central crystal sea, where it floats on the back of seven bare-chested werewolves.
5: Are you there, caller?
6: I don't think he is.
7: The law is paid off by me.
4: And this whole structure rests upon
6: the
4: 10
6: law?
4: Titanic tortoises.
7: Exactly.
4: And the 10 Titanic tortoises stand upon the brow of one tremendous toad. And the toad squatteth upon the back of one humongous elephant.
8: How do you
4: see? The elephant's 4 feet stand upon the 6 angry sowbugs.
0: That's true. The sowbugs. You gotta remember that. They don't tell you that in school.
4: Control yourself, America. This
5: Wasn't
4: is the show
5: like
4: admonishing you.
5: A rap song or something?
4: A rhapsody.
7: Definitely.
4: So, did you have a short question?
7: Life is a rap song.
4: Life is just a bowl of cheer.
8: Shy girl. Or fly girl.
0: We're all dressed up in fancy clothes.
8: I just know I can
0: ain't
8: make you
0: taking the trouble to blow my bubbles away.
8: Girl ain't never gonna make you cry, girl.
6: I guess you press the janitor device button, yeah.
8: Why, girl? Because you love, it makes me high.
0: Ain't taking the trouble
8: anyway, my original
0: to turn my nights into days.
4: Well, that's, it's
7: I wouldn't trust
4: fun,
7: that
4: yeah.
7: girl if I were you.
8: Uh-oh.
0: Follow me?
4: That sounds a little bit like a challenge to me.
0: This show knows.
9: Yeah, and when I open my
4: that?
9: Fly girl, you're going to get...
4: No, we're not talking about the fly girls.
8: Then I'm going to stick
4: That's
8: it
4: a
8: in
4: different girl. Eye girl. Now look, let's...
9: This is the sophisticated human.
0: A flea and a fly and a flu were imprisoned, so what could they do? Said the flea, "Let us fly." Said the fly, "Let us flee." So they flew through a flaw in the flu.
8: After 240, that's when they get really adult.
5: Full of liquid chicken.
9: I just can't get
0: liquid chicken.
6: Me neither.
0: Boy, if only I could get some, but not at this time of night.
9: Can't get no...
0: Everything closes up. This burg is bleak. They ought to be selling liquid with chicken right across the street.
10: Hell-raising hypocrite of hallelujah, it's the Janer Diva!
9: Hey, there he is.
10: You, man, you! You're on the air, you're a big shot! Make them laugh!
6: Hey, man, slap you on the air with this. That's your cue, man. You're on
11: stage, man. You better go on stage, man. Michael Pepe is going to beat you, man.
4: Calm yourself, please. Gentlemen, gentlemen, please.
10: It's up to the Steven bar. That's right.
4: A funny thing happened to me on the way to the studio.
10: Less than an hour, more than a show.
7: So I parted his scalp and then the...
11: And there's Phineas Narco on the phone.
0: Scalp him, Kentrick.
7: 3 foot hypodermic needle right into the
11: hindbrain. Oh, it looks like the hypodermic needle.
9: That's right, I'm
4: eyeball. It's just what you think it is.
9: I'm scalping tickets for the big Pepe Hyperclean fight.
11: Yeah, what a fight it's going to be.
0: Eyeball, the motion picture.
11: Outside Burning Man.
7: That's where the first subject
0: it's about just what you think it's about.
4: And look, he turned away Larry Harvey. He couldn't show the right identification.
11: Yeah, yeah, sorry.
8: Glad, man.
11: Maybe next year, Larry.
0: Another eyeball, and he's lost an eyeball.
11: Or ask your question.
8: I don't have to move my lips.
11: Probably ask your question.
7: What's going on?
11: See, there's the first question.
7: Now you're supposed to answer it.
0: Ask not what your country can do for you. Ask what you can do for your country.
4: Now, I'd like you to back up just a moment and get off
0: back
4: my foot.
5: Get off my foot!
4: We're going to have the quiet part of the show, drink some Hmong tea, and play some nice Barbara Golden sounds.
0: Visit Hmong the Merciless on the planet Mungo.
4: It's right off the top of the
11: Here's
4: heat.
11: Your machine music.
0: Das Machinen. Your music.
4: Oh, my gosh. That's terrible. I'm sorry to see such a pink ritual happening.
11: The show becomes so thick.

0: Well, that's pure entertainment. Now that I've emptied this bottle, I can see through it almost. But
1: it's a nice brown bottle.
0: Yeah, it's an appealing bottle, all right. It's too narrow, really, to put anything in at the top. The label kind of girds the middle of the Sophia Loren.
1: Yeah, it's like a corset or something.
0: Yes. And the rest of it is just the glass. Really nice design.

0: spirit, revive my soul again. It's scary. Everybody's gone but us.
1: But that's all right, because we're the core of the show. Yeah, that's right. We're the main part.
2: The core of the show.
1: Yes. And the next time you see Cora, just tell her not to bother. I think she'll understand.
3: So, where's a good theremin when you need one?
2: I don't know. You know, a thereminist is hard to find in the business. This person knows about theremins.
1: You can make one, you know.
2: Sort of like a theremin. But it's actually a phone
3: caller,
2: tone.
3: Are you a theremin?
2: That's just a little phone tone.
1: Okay, phone tone.
2: Now, I'm putting the foam underneath
1: short
2: the waves.
1: Question, please.
2: There, now, I'm holding
1: it's
2: the caller underwater. Yeah, I have to hold the phone here, and the little caller will drown.
3: A little bucket of water there next to your...
2: Well, I'm careful not to spill it on the body of Bob Nelson, who's buried below the floor.
1: Shh! Yeah. Don't want everybody in the world to know.
3: Too late.
1: Soon everybody and his brother and
2: well,
1: his uncle
2: nobody's
1: Harry
2: listening to this show
1: Aunt
2: anyway. Tens and tens of people out there listening to us babble on.
1: Still, it's really asking for it to be so open and above board.
2: Yeah,
1: about.
2: And we do appreciate you calling in and telling us that we're spooky.
1: Or not funny, but silly.
2: And,
1: you know,
2: and
1: we
2: again.
1: Consider that a badge of honor, so...
2: And hundreds and hundreds and hundreds of people listen to these shows later in the edited tape. They like
1: just
2: to hear
1: as
2: you
1: when
2: play.
1: You pass a
3: and
1: message from
3: thousands
1: here to here,
3: and thousands of virtual non-existing people
1: more
3: listen to it
1: and
3: after
1: more
3: that.
2: Yeah, and then years from now, all this stuff will be on the web.
1: A false picture of what's actually going
2: you'll
1: on.
2: You'll be listening to copies of the show hours and hours and hours.
1: Wandering
2: and hours
1: aimlessly and disconsolately through the virtual locker room, being snapped with a virtual towel by virtual bullies, unable to get out.
2: Every single show.
1: Yes, I'm telling you that the time is not as great as you think.
3: Time isn't great, it isn't small.
1: Time hath endless rarities and shows of all varieties, which revealeth old things in heaven, maketh new discoveries in earth, and even earth itself a discovery. That in great antiquity America lay in the earth for 1,000 years, and a large part of the earth is interred unto us.
3: Spooky!
1: Nature hath furnished one part of the earth, and man another. The treasures of time lie high, in urns, coins, and monuments, scarce below the roots of some vegetables. Well, now let's start over again and go back to 1842 in Falls Church, Virginia. A little run-down, two-bit, out-of-the-way sod-built house with a chimney, a finger of smoke curling up out of it, fields hacked out of the stubborn, resistant soil, dotted with stumps and big stones that can break the plow, break your back, but on the second thought, let's not visit this unappetizing place. Let's instead go back millions and millions of years to when giant dinosaurs roamed the earth. The Blubberdon was 150 feet long. This enormous sauropod wandered the mountain canyons and valleys. It was not a brachiosaurid. It was a diplodocus. Some say it shook the earth as it waddled along. And thus we give it this name, the name of Seismosaurus. It is a sizable creature.
4: I found my way back to the show.
1: That was
5: oh, you set the way back machine and got back here? Well, nice to see you after all these years.
1: Anxious to ask his short question.
5: Okay. Yes, barley corn, engine meal shorts, spunk water, swallow these warts.
1: Chuck and so forth, because that's a frivolous question.
5: So frivolous.
1: Just trumpet it out now into the open air. Don't be bashful, don't hold back.
5: Don't be sleepy, grumpy.
1: Now is your moment to step forward and glisten in the sunshine.
4: I think maybe he's already hung up.
5: Oh, he hung up.
1: They've got hang-ups, you know. He hung up.
5: Yeah, he hung up.
4: He's hung up on being hung up.
1: Yeah, right.
5: Yeah, sure. He hung up. Right. Yeah, that's what's
1: going on. He, she, it
5: hung up. Well, that's your hang up, man. I mean, that's your hang up.
6: Don't look at the nearby show.
7: The whole world.
8: Don't look into the monster sitting next.
6: Don't look at. Yeah, don't.
5: World War Monster.
6: You do.
4: Don't look the other direction.
9: Now, see, you think that you're quite snug and at home, but if you stop and think about it, you'll realize there's a monster behind you. The power of radio is that it allows you to think that you are
5: monster.
8: I'm actually on.
6: Frightening early morning experience.
10: These days, a hot and hot
6: know-how to hold your hand.
9: That is correct, caller.
5: I want to hold your hand.
9: He was unable to ascertain a,
11: over here,
9: a message
11: over
9: to Ethias.
11: Over here.
9: Making it here at the show.
11: I'm right
9: however,
11: here.
9: If you have questions,
5: get out of here.
9: Ask his astral protection.
11: Help,
9: sure
11: I'm down here.
5: All right.
6: Summon up Dr. Hal for you now.
9: Actually, he's not here, so don't
5: try to be irritated.
10: We have learned to impersonate his voice quite well.
12: He came a long way.
4: There's stuff going on just all over the place. It's like a freak out. It's like
5: all the way from Morenci, Arizona.
1: You're right, man. Life and love are happening.
6: Doctor, we'll see
12: okay,
6: you, man. Everybody clean it up
12: hey,
6: now.
12: Man,
6: 7 minutes until the show starts.
12: I'm peep out the
1: that's right. The show starts
12: the show.
1: In 7 minutes. Are you
6: so
1: going to be ready?
6: Buy your candy, sandwiches, and Cokes and return to your cars.
5: Candy, sandwiches.
1: Sandwich, a Coke, and could you show me
4: chocolate?
1: Hear
4: it all
5: chocolate.
4: The time.
12: All colors.
1: All colors.
5: Any S-T-L-E-S.
1: How about a hot tamale?
5: Nestle's makes the very best.
12: How about a hot buttered rum cake?
5: Chocolate.
4: 10 minutes for showtime.
6: Actually, yeah, the Bozo Boost. Check out Bozo Boost. There we go.
1: Old Father Time is going to be using Bozo Boost. 53 minutes till showtime.
5: Chocolate.
6: Okay. Hold Boost off until 0300 hours.
1: I'll boost you, young man.
6: Okay, we need the Bozo Boost. At that point, we will launch Bozo Boost.
1: Say, I noticed you had kind of big shoes.
5: Fall out for parade detail.
6: The doctors for Bob shoes.
13: This is the Echo on the Bozo.
6: Oh, okay.
5: Men, we're going to be fighting the hostiles. I suppose you know what that means if we're captured.
6: Seems to be working. The Bozo Boost is in place.
13: Would you like my organization?
6: Sure.
5: Dress up that line there.
6: Standard astronaut answer.
1: Yes, it's true.
6: Would you like to come home? Sure.
1: There they are, orbiting the Earth, unable to come home.
6: Now, Janer, didn't you go to space once?
4: I am in space.
6: Using Bozo Boost? Oh, okay.
4: Man, that cat's so far out, he's going to need a space capsule to get back.
12: Man, you are way over the top.
6: Yeah, he's from All Right Village, I think.
4: Seen the top, baby.
6: He's using a little Bozo Boost nose horn.
5: A Bozo Boost? I thought those were extinct.
6: I think you got that from St. Stupid.
12: Ground control.
5: Santo
12: to
5: Stupido.
12: You have really made the grade, and the papers want to know whose shirt you wear. Over.
13: Do you copy? You know who gave
5: who put the bop in the bop shabop shabop? Who put the ram in the ramalama ding dong? Who was that man? I would like to shake his hand. He made my baby fall in love with me.
1: Lettuce salad, and of course, we're having iceberg lettuce.
4: Scaring a UFO.
1: 98% of iceberg lettuce is below the surface.
4: Intelligent life on the planet.
1: No intelligent wife, did you say?
5: You know, most of an iceberg lettuce
12: speaking
5: is beneath
12: icebergs,
5: the surface and
12: Titanic,
5: invisible.
12: The Titanic new blockbuster movie coming out this Christmas.
1: Well, if my
5: Titanic diaper bag
1: off my wheels. And,
6: I'll wait till I can get a mono EP copy.
5: EP?
12: Third generation.
1: To be seen in black and white on a handheld Dick Tracy.
5: Your generation just can't possibly understand.
4: Right, this is the part where the
6: totally
4: guy says, shut up.
1: I'd much rather watch it version. It's all done with stop motion animation.
6: Yeah, so you can see the little people.
5: Stop motion animation. Great art.
1: That little splash.
6: And now we've got Echo on the show.
1: Good morning, Mr. Echo. Echo.
12: Good morning.
1: How are you today?
5: Today.
4: Messages.
12: This is Mr. Johnson. Any messages?
5: If you have a message, speak it now into the eternal silences of infinite space.
6: He's buried under the floor.
1: God, you don't blab it to anybody.
12: Oh, come on. Everybody knows that.
6: I guess we have
5: because everybody knows. Everybody knows. And everybody sees, everybody sees. She's such a little tease.
7: So I'm going to wear a dress in front of the general.
5: I want to go back to my little grass shack in Kalakahula, Hawaii, where the Ukanakapukapakapooks go swimming by.
4: And I'm asking you to double it. I'm asking you to make out a check for all your worldly possessions.
12: Let's get these phones ringing.
1: The little toy Bob is covered with dust.
12: What was that song?
1: But sturdy and stanch he stands. And the little toy soldier.
5: Hey, cool that. We're doing a show here. Back off.
12: You go back. French.
5: I'll teach you to make that.
1: And that was the time when
4: let's get those phones ringing.
1: Now don't you go till I come, he said. And don't you make any noise.
4: He said that.
5: This is not what I call entertaining.
4: The third guy went up to the Jewish guy, and the Italian guy goes in and talks to the prostitute. He's talking to the Polish guy. He goes in and says something to the French guy. And, well, I can't remember the punchline, but I've got another one that's funny.
1: The years are long, but the little toy Bob stands true.
12: I want one of those toy Bobs too, Aunt Bertha.
1: Of Janer's hand. For a smile from Janer's face. As it stands there on Janer's nightstand.
4: There in its same old
12: next to the baby. Place.
1: And it wonders as waiting the long years through in the dust of that little chair. What has become of the Janer it knew since Janer placed it there?
4: I'm not geared for total acceptance. You guys are freaking me out.
0: So sad. So sad.
4: That was the saddest thing I've ever heard. I didn't even hear it, but it's still one of the, this whole show is one of the saddest things I've ever heard.
0: This is the happiest moment of your life, Janer Hyman.
6: Now, Janer Hyman, please, I pronounce Brother you and the show married.
1: Deeply
6: you may kiss.
1: We are scattered.
12: Turn to page 237 in your hymn.
1: And before all, to sanctify this gremlin with a urinal toward destruction.
12: You're in a lot of
1: Let
12: trouble
1: us,
12: now.
6: You're in over your head.
1: Over
6: yeah,
1: the cliff of compromise and fall upon the jagged rocks.
4: You're in over your head.
6: And Aunt Bertha will now give Janer away.
1: Come forward, Janer.
4: I don't want to be
1: it's
4: given away.
1: Time for you to.
6: She's
1: going to
6: carry you.
1: You
6: got to do it. She'll carry you.
1: Yes, we shall plight our vows, and the purity of Aunt Bertha shall overcome the evil and sin of poor Janer.
11: Tammy, let's blow this hot dog stand. Go get
1: no,
11: some
1: I
11: crap.
1: No, I wouldn't miss this for anything. Aunt Bertha's gonna marry that guy. And then, you know what we're gonna put there?
4: How could I marry a fictitious character?
1: Stop talking and give me the ring. With this ring, I me wed. It won't go on my finger. I'll have to give it another push.
4: Well, how can I have
1: Stop
4: sex
1: sniggering.
4: With a fantasy woman? Or, of course, I do
11: she
4: it every
11: looks
4: night.
11: Stupid.
4: So
1: just do what comes naturally. And now they're going to throw us.
5: Wish I was in Hawaii.

0: We need phone volunteers to take calls and pledges.
1: Oh.
2: Just don't think about what you're saying.
3: I volunteer my phone.
1: I'll take pledges.
0: Oh, beautiful.
4: Pledge. Waxed beauty instantly as you dust.
0: We're less than 5 minutes into the real show.
1: I like lemon fresh pledge.
0: Well, I did leave you a can of it out there on the table. You didn't drink it. Maybe I should.
1: I like to huff lemon pledge sometimes.
0: Can I go and drink it?
2: Yeah, we used to do that.
0: Are you going to drink it?
2: Want to have like a lemon pledge
5: party? Honey, you got to use Drano.
1: Sure.
0: I can.
5: It's faster.
2: Crazy scene.
0: Oh, thank you.
2: Wild, crazy.
0: Because
3: hey, man.
5: Swarthier.
3: We're just saying it for the kicks, man.
5: Moity swarthy.
0: I need to wet my whistle. I need to.
3: You know what?
0: Trouble sorting out the ACs from the DCs. Let's go back and look into that big book of our experiences. I'm sure there are moments we're all, well, ashamed of. Always waiting and wishing to get your back scratched and your back rubbed, but it never happens. That's because it's not right to have
3: I'm sorry you've been cut off.
4: Cut off at the past.
0: The sad sacroiliacs of Saturn were all gathered
4: from sad Sakistan, that unfortunate country.
0: A crowd of 13 watched without emotion. Yes, so sad, so fresh. The days that are no more.
4: Yeah.
3: The old man comes out. He smells a flower, remembering.
0: And he sees his shadow, and we have 6 more months of winter.
4: That's right. He was barely Lugosi.
0: Now I'd like to take you back over a little familiar piece of ground. Here it was in the 19th century that Buster Ridiculous first built his computerized pimple popper and nose picker.
4: Are you sure about this?
0: Where I come from, that means solid comfort.
1: Oh, yeah.
0: This was the beginning of that dynasty, that series of families. Mom, Dad, the kids in the woodshed, and all the children and pets and animal carcasses under the trees. This was the beginning of the real America.
2: It's time for the show to stop, and yet the show is still going.
0: The show has only been on for 6 minutes, son. Now let's get to the bottom of this disgrace.
3: Well, it seems like seven.
2: Like never ends.
0: Smells like show spirit. Well, maybe you'd like to give us a preview of your act at the Ground Pounding Horror Church on Sunday.
3: Horror Church?
0: Yes, the 10th of August. That's where Janer Hypercletes the Hypercletian will perform nakedly alone against a bevy of undulating beauties, such as the modern world has never seen.
3: That's right, man. It's good for your exposure.
0: Fabulous sight.
2: Good exposure.
0: Which only the harem of an oriental
2: can just be working for exposure.
0: And
2: you'll be working for exposure.
0: See me, Dr. Howlandall, as I deliver a patented load of my apophthegms and quiddities, which have made me world-renowned the world around. Then, too, you'll see Madame Tallulah Bankin as she blushingly and simperingly operates the Wheel of Fornication to shower prizes.
3: I'd show up naked, but I'd have to ask the first three rows to move back.
0: All you have to do is have your clothes put in a plastic bag where they will be returned to you after the program, and you can get in absolutely free. But, of course, you, Janer, the headliner, do not have to remove a single stitch. You can stroll right in on good faith, clean windshield, and a shoe shop.
3: I'm a stranger in paradise.
2: The caller will just have to split their brains in half.
0: You'll see. It's the same way it always is. It starts with bingo. Everybody plays bingo. Now, while you play bingo, Starlight Express will remove her clothes until standing, shimmering like a vision by Botticelli on the stage, she will stand in her birthday suit as the last number in bingo was called. And then it just gets better from there. There are so many acts, so many fabulous sights, so many smells, so many sounds, so many dreams. And you can be there, and you, and you, and you, and you. And you'll bow your head. Then have yourself written up in the Catholic Action newsletter. Get a good review. Ambulance in Genebris.
2: I don't remember
0: playing
2: it.
0: Elect per diem next in a horror.
2: It's easier, we just play off each other.
0: Look at Nocturnibus Ignis. Morus, make upon him undeque personal.
2: Especially Hal, he's way too confused. Like what he's saying right now, he's confusing me.
0: Audiuntur contus tibiarum. Tinnitus timbalorem per ora maritima.
6: And so Hal dances alone.
2: Somewhere in the show lane.
6: KPFA Chapel. His pearls glinting in the sunlight.
0: How I wish to throw my pearls into the street in front of
3: swine.
0: The people that I'd like to meet. But nobody wants to scoop up my pearls, though I throw them in front of the beautiful girl. Pearly white, pearly white, white I cry. Throw my pearly white into.
7: 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Send help immediately or two more women.
0: But that's silly.
8: Meet the swinger, the Polaroid swinger. Meet the swinger, the Polaroid swinger. It's so exciting, it's almost alive. It's only $19.95.
0: Swing it up.
8: Yeah, yeah.
0: It says yes.
8: Yeah, yeah.
0: Take the shot.
8: Yeah, yeah.
0: It says no. Yeah, yeah. Too bad. Disco stinker with
9: disco swinger puzzling.
0: Wow. Psychedelic. Well, what happened to that wah-wah pedal music that was supposed to be cute? It was
3: supposed to set in motion
0: the disco.
3: That's the Waka Jawaka.
9: It's the Waka Jawaka. Waka Waka.
0: Oh, my God. Those things are horrible. Loathsome. They're like huge.
3: Oh, my God.
9: Nuka Waka Hola Haka Gina. Mala Skala Hala Lameka.
0: Or rather, crickets that can wiggle their fannies like scorpions. And here they are, the Jerusalem cricket, or Chaco, as it is known, or colorful and scenic Southwest.
9: Meli Halikamaka.
0: Called by the Native Americans, Wartesena, or Old Man Baldhead, the Old Man of the Desert.
9: Look at that old guy.
0: I'm
9: sure that's absolutely cricket, you know?
0: These insects can inflict a painful nip.
9: Yow! Really bit the bitches.
3: Says here that they're making Tickle Me Elmo pipes.
9: Tickle Me Elmo? Why, I ought to...
6: They made him stop making the pipes.
0: With Anthony Hopkins and...
3: Anthony Hopkins is Tickle Me Elmo.
0: No. Anthony Hopkins is the father.
6: I'm not Tickle Me Elmo.
0: The father who goes out to try to buy a Tickle Me Elmo.
6: Well, I want one of those Tickle Me Elmo.
0: And he has cancer.
6: A lot now. It'll be funny.
0: In the movie, not in reality.
6: Yeah.
0: As far as I know.
3: Yeah, you should make a Tickle Me Elmo.
9: Yeah, it's not funny.
0: Tickle Me Homo or something. Everybody's punching me. I'm so
9: pleased. Yeah, you don't have to punch me to make your point.
0: Punch you?
9: Many men smoke, but Fu Manchu.
3: The holiday toy craze of 1996 has sparked a trend in marijuana circles. Tickle Me Elmo pipes.
9: Marine iguana?
3: It started right after Christmas, as a craftsman in Manhattan who makes Elmo pipes. Everybody started asking me, could I make Elmo? Elmo as totem. Makes some sense, since potheads can probably sympathize with the Sesame Street regulars' non-stop laughter. Not laughing in the Children's Television Workshop, which is the first one store in Northfield, New Jersey,
9: it's the Woody Woodpecker song.
3: We hope that's the end of it, says Lisa Sherman Cohen, senior CPW.
9: It's the Woody Woodpecker song.
3: Elmo is my biggest seller, says the pipe maker gleefully. I really don't think it'll die down at all.
0: Well, he certainly has another thing coming. You know, when you get right down to it, aren't we all looking for a little Elmo to tingle?
9: Not me, Daddy. Oh, you leave me out of it.
6: It's like the nice
2: all the news that's fit to print.
0: Music from the niceness of space.
9: Well,
0: Barbara Golden presents the Tickle Me Elmo program.
8: Barbara Golden's a silver hour of reflection. Brought to you by Dr. Silver's Golden Elixir. 80 proof.
10: Okay. Don't talk. I'm
8: good for everything that ails you.
10: You gotta concentrate on this show.
0: Look at that fantastic animation.
8: As seen in Warner Brothers' delightful new frolic, Dame.
0: Well, only a few of our regulars
8: starring
0: have the Interocitor screen adapters.
8: Ruby Keeler and Dick Powell. Along with Guy Kibbe and Hugh Herbert.
0: Yippee!
10: The first half hour or the last half hour? The big hand or the little hand?
8: Part of I'm not so sure about this.
3: Aren't you going to play Kill Me stuff?
1: Kill me.
10: Play the Kill Me stuff or Kill Me. Kill Me, Kill Me, Kill Me, or Kill Me.
8: However many kilocycles or ouchacycles you...
3: I will kill you.
10: I'm going to kill you.
11: I'm gonna kill you. I'm gonna close your cheating bedroom eyes.
10: You don't like us repeating the same thing over and over.
11: I'm gonna kill you. Oh yes, I think I'll up and kill you. And bury you in a box about half your size.
10: My next number, you can kill me if you don't like.
11: You said you was going to the stores. Feels like a month of Sundays since you've been gone. I've been sitting here walking the floor all night long. You better be prepared when you walk through that door.
10: He was killed.
0: You better be
11: Cause I'm gonna kill you. Oh yes, I'm gonna kill you. I'm gonna close your cheating bedroom eyes.
0: I'm gonna close your cheating.
11: I'm gonna kill you. Oh yes, I think I'll just up and kill you.

0: is. Skeeter on my peter.
1: There's the skeeter on my peter, sweet Lily.
0: There's
1: a dozen on my brother, can't you see? There's a dozen on my cousin, can't you hear them bastards buzzing? There's a skeeter on my peter,
2: sweet Lily. Yeehaw!
1: Yuck, yuck, yuck.
2: It looks like the Easter Bunny on steroids. I don't understand.
1: It's that big, horrible were-rabbit.
3: I don't
1: right there.
4: Do you think Jader would like Javier?
2: I don't know. No. They might get along.
4: Javier's on Wild 94.9. Javier is
5: X-Man.
4: X-Man. I heard
1: of him.
2: He used to be
4: Javier,
2: a man.
1: Became a celebrity, a Comanche. He actually had been a kidnapped child from a family who were killed, and then Quanah Parker was his name. He eventually had the presidents as guests at the huge place he had built. A most remarkable man, particularly coming from the unbearably violent and warlike Comanche, says I said, and the other people who lived there, the other indigenous people, also suffered from the Comanche's presence there.
6: From the raids.
7: And then there was the Comanches, which were just all around good guys.
1: And the Comensuals, yes. Very agreeable. No one ever needed to worry about them.
7: Comanchable Edison.
1: Lettuce and mayonnaise, I suppose.
7: The Colunchables and the Comestibles.
1: The mother of Connor was Cynthia Ann Parker, who was a young girl, was kidnapped by Comanches and was raised as one, you know, was essentially a Comanche.

Do not go gentle into that good night. Old age should burn and rage at close of day. Rage, rage against the dying of the light. That wise men at their end know dark is right, because their words had forked no lightning, they do not go gentle into that good night. Good men, the last wave by, crying how bright their frail deeds would have died in a green bay. Rage, rage against the dying of the light. Wild men who caught and sang the sun in flight and learned too late they grieved it on its way. Do not go gentle into that good night. Grave men near death who see with blinding sight. Blind eyes could blaze like meteors and be gay. Rage, rage against the dying of the light. And you, my father, there on the sad height, curse, bless me now with your fierce tears, I pray. Do not go gentle into that good night. Rage, rage against the dying.

and hope that if you've listened this long, you might have the willingness and the temperament to listen again next week to another one of these Paidutic presentations. Yea, you will not be harmed for the experience, for I shall take thee by the hand and lead thee into a land of wonders, who, if you forget them, will still be indubitably and eternally present. And so, as we watch this 16mm movie of ducks, which is always so depressing, I don't know why they put it there, we are going to ruminate, our ducks' ruminants, on human mortality. And pretty soon, mine may come into question. But until then, being a human being, I simply continue with what I have always done and will continue to do, including this series of programming. Stay tuned for those with a great thirst for this sort of thing for Relodio tomorrow. Use search word Relodio to be ushered into its realm and most probably to view the delightful visual interpretation which accompanies it, created by friend and fellow traveler VJ Pussycat. And so, on behalf of this show and every person or being in heaven and earth even remotely connected with it, I, Dr. Howland Owl, hereby wish you good night and good morning.

gentlemen, this is Wayne at Train Hancock. You know what? When I'm in San Francisco, I listen to Radio Valencia. This is the best. Don't you ever forget it.

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That's right. Hey, welcome, welcome, all you ghouls and gals, monsters, treacherous people, disastrous people, wherever you are. Hi, welcome. What's up, guys? Y'all, everyone, everybody. You're listening to Disaster Sounds right here on RadioValencia.fm in the heart of the Mission District. You can find us here every Tuesday, typically, from 2 to 4 p.m. We start off what we call that time capsule, which is typically avant-garde, weird, post-punk, post-hardcore, sometimes grindy, grindcore, noise, experimental stuff, usually from the east to the west coast, typically from late 90s or anywhere in the 90s sometimes, to the early 2000s. Sometimes we stretch that. I say 2013 is like as far as we go, no further than that. But we started off with a band called Coughs. That band's from Chicago, Illinois. The song was called Elephant. I had the pleasure of catching them in a basement show at my friend Henry's house in Columbia, South Carolina. I think like 2009, maybe. I don't know. I was trying to remember when that was. But anyways, Coughs is good. They're a very cool, noisy band. I don't think they really do anything anymore. I don't think. I could be wrong. But it's good stuff. Check them out. Coughs from Chicago, Illinois. Elephant was the song. We heard Airborne Radar with a song called My Mind is a Muffler. That band is from Providence, Rhode Island. We heard Lake of Dracula with a song called Plague of Frogs, another Chicago band. We heard Doomsday Student with a song called Ape in Love, another Providence, Rhode Island band. Kind of got a bit of an unintentional theme going on. We heard a band called X Models with a song called Headlines. That band is from Brooklyn, New York. We heard Pile, just now, before I started yapping, we heard a band called Pile with a song called Idiot the Chef, and that band is from Boston, Massachusetts. Don't go anywhere, y'all. Appreciate you being here. We got a lot more coming up in the time capsule. This time capsule is packed tight. Got some cool stuff, some local stuff. We played some old stuff and new stuff in the Bay Area. Don't go anywhere. Stay tuned.

Have you just tuned in? If you have, you're listening to Disaster Sounds right here on RadioValencia.fm. We're in the heart of the Mission District. Transmissions from the Mission, located right in the middle of, well, not the middle, but San Francisco, California, if you will. Yep. We wrapped up earlier that time capsule. If you're new to the show, if you just tuned in, what's that time capsule? I said earlier the time capsule typically is kind of avant-garde, grindy, noisy, experimental, sometimes post-hardcore, post-punk, sometimes punk stuff. Typically from the east, from the west coast, from the east to the west coast. Usually from the 90s, early 2000s. Sometimes we stretch that, like I said earlier. But we heard Tomahawk earlier with a song called Sir, Yes Sir. They're based out of Nashville, technically, which is kind of strange because it's Mike Patton on vocals, along with, we got members of Helmet, members of the Melvins, and members of the Jesus Lizard. And those bands are all from different places. But yeah, Tomahawk with Sir, Yes Sir. After that, we heard Off Minor with a song called Devil Ether. That band's from New York, New York. We heard a very loud band called Jucifer with a song called Superman. They're from Athens, Georgia. That band literally has some sort of record of, like, basically, what's the word I'm trying to say? Basically, loudness, really. They have a record of, like, how loud they are live. But I'm digressing, but they're called Jucifer. I played a show with them once. That band, I was in open with them, that is, years ago. But check them out. Very loud band, Jucifer, two-piece. We heard a band called Brain Bombs in a song called Agony. They're from Sweden. So that's kind of breaking the rules there, because, like I said, usually time capsule is east to the west coast. But we went over to Sweden for that one. It's okay. We heard a band called Liars with a song called Every Day is a Child with Teeth. And that band is from Brooklyn, New York. We moved on to what we call the Bay Area noise, the local stuff. I heard a band called The Hoosie What's-Its. Heard two songs from them, actually. A song called Metal Feather and I Don't Want to Go. We heard Damage Party from Oakland with a song called Sleep. Heard a band called Cobra with a song called Bestial Hallucinations. That band's from San Francisco. And we heard Fentanyl with a song called Stress Starve. We heard Crucifix with a song called You're Too Old. After that, we heard Fang with a song called Everybody Makes Me Barf. Classic. We heard Elegant Trash with a song called Nevermind. It's a local band. Well, these are all local bands, but a current local band from Oakland. We heard The Scrawnies with a song called Destructive. That's a band based out of San Francisco. They just kind of came out of the woodwork. They did or are still doing a tour in Japan right now, but pretty good stuff. The Scrawnies. Destructive, the song was called. And we heard a song for a new hardcore band from the Bay Area called Plunder. The song was called Cold Day. If you like what we hear, what you're hearing, like what we got going on here, you want to join the gang, the team, want to be part of Radio Valencia, drop us a line, hit us up, please, at shows@radiovalencia.fm. If you want to have your own radio show, let us know. 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It's a lot of fun. If you just like being a listener, we highly appreciate that, too. 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There's a big blue PayPal button. If you like clicking on it, even $1 goes a long way, and we appreciate you greatly. We truly do. Don't go anywhere, y'all. We got some more local stuff coming up, known as the Bay Area Noise. We got some spooky stuff as well. Some good punk around the world. It's going to be a good time. I guarantee it. Don't move. Stay tuned.

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Hey, welcome. If you have just tuned in, you're listening to Disaster Sounds right here on RadioValencia.fm. We are in the heart of the Mission District in San Francisco, California. Transmissions from the Mission. We wrapped up earlier with the Bay Area Noise. That's the local stuff for the Bruce Lee Band. The song called Proud. The band's based out of San Jose, California. Heard Oxbow with Lucky. Another San Francisco band. Old band. Curse of Faith No More with a song called Be Aggressive. We moved on to Spooky Tunes, what we also call Ghouls Only. The words we toss around the office. Heard a tune from a guy named Jeremy Messersmith. The song was called 666. He's based out of Minneapolis, Minnesota. Heard John Zacharyl. Zacharyl. That's how you say it. John Zacharyl. The song called A Ticket to a Casket. He's from Philadelphia. Heard Screaming Jay Hawkins with Alligator Wine. He was originally from Cleveland, Ohio. Heard some old Misfits, Astro Zombies. Heard an interesting song from Big B. Cornegie. Well, not too interesting. It was at the House of Frankenstein, but I don't know. It was fun. I had a good time. Heard the Meteors with a song called Attack of the Zorchmen. The band's based out of London. And we just heard some Kemper Van Beethoven with a song called Axe Murderer Song. Got a little bit more spooky tunes coming up, and then we're moving on to punk around the world. I do appreciate y'all being here. Don't go anywhere.

it's that time of the afternoon. We have to say goodbye. But I do appreciate y'all being here, per usual. If you have just tuned in, this is Disaster Sounds right here on RadioValencia.fm in the heart of the Mission District. We wrapped up earlier with the Ghouls Only, also known as Spooky Tunes. We heard some Alice Cooper with a song called You Drive Me Nervous. And that band was based out of, well, Alice Cooper and his band was based out of Phoenix, Arizona. Heard the Groovy Ghoulies with a song called Becoming a Ghost. That's a Sacramento band. Heard Teddy Durant with a song called The Beast of Sunset Strip. He is from Los Angeles, California. We moved on to what we call punk around the world, which is punk rock from around the world. We heard two songs from The Spits, Fallout Beach and My Life Sucks. The Spits were originally from Kalamazoo, Michigan. We moved on to Seattle, Washington. They've been there since like 99. Heard a band from Stockholm, Sweden called Massmord. The song was called It's True, It's True. Heard a band from Poland called Simon X. The song was called Dry Georgie. If I'm pronouncing that right, I hope I am. Heard another band from Poland called Helter Skater. The song was called Riding. And we just heard The Descendants with a song called American. Pretty relevant, if you know what I mean. Y'all, thank you for being here. This was Disaster Sounds right here on RadioValencia.fm. We're gonna have an old, I don't know what's gonna play. Something fresh, something. A little Radio Valencia show, a rerun of something, because there's no one coming in after me. But it's gonna be good. And then after that, we're at Buckhouse Square with Sean. And of course, after that, it's John Hell's Live Bootleg Bonanza. And you don't want to miss any of it. I'll see y'all next Tuesday, friends. Thank you for being here. The pleasure was mine. I'm your host, Scott Foster. And this was Disaster Sounds.

High noon, June 8th, 2026, The Escape Velocity Show. I'm DJ Fraser. I will be here from noon today until 2 p.m. This is Radio Valencia, mixing it live at the moment. Special set today in observation of the 60th anniversary of me, DJ Fraser. All my friends suggested some songs, gave me some songs. That's a real gift. People that pass music along to you. And kicking off with LCD Sound System, this is called All My Friends. Going out to you.

The Church from Australia. And as of tomorrow, San Francisco, they will be playing here tomorrow, San Francisco, at the Autumn Hall. That would be June 9th for those of you listening in real time. If you're in a rerun, sorry, the date has come and gone. Yeah, taking the whole family to see the Church. I guess we're like the post-punk family. It's a family that shoegazes together. Are they shoegazes? I don't know, post-punk. Well, whatever. There's an overlap anyway. They're awesome, and all reports say that that band is on fire right now and playing all of their singles. Because I don't know, you know, they have a few hits. I don't know if you call it the hits. They're playing the hits. You know, if you know, you know. That's the Church. Haven't seen them since 1986 when they toured for that album, which is called Heyday. The song was called Tantalized. I saw them open for Echo and the Bunnymen and Vancouver, British Columbia, and one of the really stands out in my memory as like a very, very special show. Started off the set with All My Friends, LCD Sound System, off their album Sound of Silver. That's 2007. Thanks, Amy. Thanks for that suggestion. We're just going to keep rolling with the birthday celebration and the new Happy Birthday song, No FX.

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Internet pirate radio, I guess. Well, it's kind of glamorizing it. Yeah, we're pirates. This is Freeform Radio. This is Escape Velocity Show. This is DJ Fraser. I'm celebrating life and friendship and my 60th birthday. So, you know, a man gets to know a few songs over the decades, and that's what's good about your older gray-haired, gray-bearded, long-in-the-tooth DJs, such as myself, of which there are many. Anyway, that was All Right. By Supergrass, that's also known as We Are Young. We aren't young. That I think maybe that's how they're singing it these days. That was from 1995. Thank you, Christine, for that one. Before that, On Top of the World by Shonen Knife, off the album If I Were a Carpenter. That is, of course, a Carpenter song. I'll get back to that one in a minute. It's from 1994, and we started off the set with New Happy Birthday Song from NoFX off the album. 45 or 46 songs that aren't good enough to go on our other records from 2002. Thank you, Jason. On Top of the World, thank you. That's from Madam X, one of my key suppliers of music. About 20-something years ago, I walked into a girl's apartment, a woman's apartment. There was a Stratocaster and an Oasis What's the Story Morning Glory songbook. And I thought, this looks promising. And here we are together, 20-something years later. A couple of kids and still going strong, I think. Let me know, Madam X. Yeah, okay, we're just going to keep this celebration going. This next one, Escaped from the Lab. That is the name of the song. Gina Volpe, here on Radio Valencia.

Pretenders on Radio Valencia. Hello, how you doing? Thank you so much for joining. How are you? How you guys doing out there? How you doing out there? It's almost summer. It's on the calendar. The calendar doesn't, says that summer doesn't start until the 21st, but we know we're in it already. This weather's beautiful here in San Francisco today. Pretty much perfect. I wish you were here with me, and I guess you kind of are. I'm celebrating you, my friends and listeners, and love and life and all of that. Tattooed Love Boys from the Pretenders. Thank you, Chuck. Thanks for that one. Off of Pretenders, that's the name of the first album also. Pretenders, not The Pretenders, just Pretenders. And so 1979 is when that came out. Crimson Clover before that, Joan Jett and the Blackhearts off of I Love Rock and Roll. A short, everybody loves Joan Jett. She really has aged into being a great elder statesman, role model. That's something for all us worshippers of rock and roll to aspire to. I saw her play I don't know if any of you were out there with me in Seattle at the Kingdom for the Grand Slam Summer Jam, featuring among others Joan Jett, but also Blue Oyster Cult. Okay. Foreigner. Okay. Bryan Adams. Okay. Really one of the worst concerts I've ever been into in my life. I can't remember one good thing about it, but I get to say I saw Joan Jett. Crimson Clover, you know, well, such a good song. Thank you, Aunt Bonnie, for that one. Connection by Elastica. That's another one from Amy up in Marin, driving all the women wild up there. I know you are, Amy. And we started off the set from Escaped from the Lab by Gina Volpe, I believe it is pronounced. Delete the World is the album from 2023. Thank you, Robin. I'm moving on, feeling strong. The Jam. I was addicted to The Jam for many years. Yeah, I don't think they get a fair shake. And for some reason, they kind of fell out of my awareness too. So, thank you for putting this song back in my mind, Miss Smith. Live from a Window from The Jam, off of This Is Modern World.

Almighty X here on Radio Valencia. I must not think bad thoughts. Off of There Are More Fun in the New World from 1983. Thank you, Lisa. Always good. You are another one of my key suppliers for good music. So thank you. I'm tuned in. Before that, we heard Downtown Lover, Lime Garden, Maybe Not Tonight. To which I say, so you're saying there's a chance. So much wisdom in that movie, Dumb and Dumber. That's where that line comes from. So you're saying there's a chance, but the name of the album is Maybe Not Tonight, 2026. Also, thank you, Rich, Janky Rich, so much. My life is so much richer with you, Rich, because, man, nobody goes and finds the music like you. I'm going to raid your vinyl record collection soon and bring it down here to the radio station where we have every conceivable

BART station, and I mean, face it, you're going to be coming to visit the mission anytime soon if you live anywhere around here. So why not contribute? Why not be part of it? We would love to see what you have to offer. Hit us up. Before that, we heard the song "Reward" by The Teardrop Explodes. As if I ever needed an excuse to play anything vaguely post-punk related, especially The Teardrop Explodes from their album Kilimanjaro in 1980. As if I needed any reason, any excuse to play it, and yet I have not been playing nearly enough Teardrop Explodes or Julian Cope. So thank you, Tom, for giving me permission to prioritize The Teardrop Explodes. And what a great choice, "Reward" from them. For that, we heard Slumber Party, song called Slumber Party, band called Bridget Calls Me Baby. The album's called Irreversible, and that is newer stuff. Yes, we're not just like hanging out in college radio circa 1980 something, although it's all very, very good stuff and it ages well. We want to make sure we give airtime to the new stuff as well. So Bridget Calls Me Baby, that's the name of the band. My favorite new song, thank you so much to Pete, my friend Pete. He dwells mostly in a vast warehouse. If you could picture something along the lines of that warehouse scene in Raiders of the Lost Ark, only filled with vinyl record albums, that's Pete's lair. So he's out there, you know, keeping these precious documents archived, safe, and preserved for future generations. Doing the Lord's work there, Pete. Thank you. And we started off the set with the song from the Jam, my favorite Jam song, "Life from a Window," off of their album This Is the Modern World. The album came out in 1977. I probably didn't hear it for at least, I don't know, 7 years after that. Thank you again so much, Ms. Smith, for that and so many other life lessons. Appreciate you. Okay, so we're moving on, and it's time to get psychedelic. This one is called "The Sea of Your Mind" by Elephant Stone. Dig it, Radio Valencia. Thanks for listening.

The Chameleons here on Radio Valencia's Escape Velocity show, speaking words of wisdom. That song called Caution. Thanks, Bo. Great suggestion. That's from their album Strip off of 2000, from the year 2000. That's an album of songs that were released earlier in life and then came back, reimagined, and stripped down, if you will, hence the name of the album Strip. Well, how lucky am I to have friends with such good musical taste. Actually, some of you installed that musical taste into me, and Bo, definitely you are one of them. Hard to imagine my record collection without you, buddy. Before that, we heard a song called Oceans and Blue Skies from a band called Swallow off their album Blow. See what they did there, and that's from 1992. They're a 4AD band, and don't they sound like one? I like that kind of I really like that kind of dreamy stuff, and I thought it paired well with the song before that, which is called The Sea of Your Mind by Elephant Stone off the album Elephant Stone from the year 2013. They're still going strong and putting out incredible. If you like that psychedelic kind of stuff, I don't think they have a bad song. Yeah, it's kind of proggy, kind of psychedelic, kind of grouchy, and they do it very, very well. And so we're going to keep kind of the mellow tone going here as we celebrate life and friendship. You know, Harry Styles, not something I would have thought to listen to on my own, but somebody suggested it. Thank you, Heather. This song's called American Girls. I like it. I know it's like kind of a pop thing, but maybe that's maybe playing pop music is like the thing to do on a freeform, like pushing the edge Radio Valencia type entity like ourselves. So Harry Styles, American Girls.

Elvis Costello doing what he was born on this planet to do, handle songs with great care and tenderness on that one. I Want You, off the Blood and Chocolate album from 1986. Thank you, Coach Jim. Touching. I'm touched. I want you to be around too. Let's go see some baseball sometime, huh? We'll be up there soon. Go Mariners. Go Giants, too. We're here in San Francisco at Radio Valencia, transmitting live from the Mission District, the world's greatest neighborhood. That's data-driven. Data-driven analysis proves that the Mission is the greatest neighborhood on the planet right now. Prove me wrong. Yeah, okay. Tender set there. Also heard from Sufjan Stevens off of the Illinois record. Illinois or Illinois? I think that one's Illinois. They put an E on the end, so we're not confused. The name of the song, easily the best named song of the entire set today. The predatory wasp of the Palisades is out to get us. Thank you, Test. That putting me to the test. Test with my word salad proclivities. Thing about wasps, they're never singular, and they usually don't get a specific title. It sounds more like a dragon, but that wasp must be extra badass to get that title. Tender, great song from Sufjan Stevens. And before that, we heard American Girls, something I would not normally even think to check out. Brand new from Harry Styles from the album Kiss All the Time, Disco Occasionally. Thank you, Heather and Amsterdam, for that. I appreciate you. I'm really kind of digging this slow, mellow, sunny West Coast kind of vibe. So let's keep that going. This is 07 and Moses, When It Falls, the name of the song, Warm Sound. Radio Valencia, thanks for listening.

The Budos Band here on Radio Valencia. That song getting a little thematic for today's show. Long in the Tooth, the name of that song, off the album of the same name. Thank you, Nicole, for that one. It's from 2020. I have to say, you take the only path in life that you can see in front of you, and you may not know this about me, but I am a huge marching band music fan, and the Budos Band like blends that into their brand of rock and roll very well, and I don't have a whole lot of regrets, shall we say regrets, let's say regrets, and not the Elmer Fudd version, regrets. Yeah, I don't have a lot of them, but when I was young, I learned to play trumpet, and Miss Cederholm taught us very well, and I was actually pretty good at it. But then I lost interest in high school for whatever reason. I blame a particularly bad music teacher. Anyway, the regret here is that I did not continue down that path and take a run at being in the Husky Marching Band at the University of Washington. Maybe next lifetime, if we get them. That's going to be on my list of things to do in the next lifetime. Speaking of marching, the song we heard before that was called Marching by Theophilus London off of the album Baby. Also from 2020. Thank you, Lady Miss Karen. You yourself are quite. You should be a DJ because I just steal songs from you sometimes, and appreciate you for sharing the music, putting your suggestions in there. I'm tuned in. And we started off the set with Warm Sound by the artist 07, and we'll say it's Mosaic, and that's from the album When It Falls from 2004. I want to thank you, Pam and Marty, for that one. I would have thought I would, you know, not to typecast you guys, but I would have was kind of bracing myself for some kind of hair metal suggestion from like Rat or Quiet Riot. Not that there's anything wrong with it. It's just what I was kind of expecting, and this was far from what I expected, and I really liked it. Warm Sound, artist 07, and Moses definitely has my attention. I will be diving in more deeply for some of that, and I want you to know that a guy stopped by. I keep the door open here right onto the street. We are at ground level here at Radio Valencia, and so people can hear the music as they walk by. And a guy stopped in and said, "I love your music" on that one. So I think you get the gold star, Warm Sound, for the win today. We've got a few more minutes to squeeze in a few more songs, and I wanted to get this one in here because it's also a bit thematic. I didn't really understand it when I was young, but it makes a lot more sense now. Young Man Blues by The Who.

0: traditional supreme. Lord Mole of Smack and Bell on Willow has been added a new surprise.
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3: so ends another edition of the Escape Velocity here on Radio Valencia. It's been my pleasure to play so many songs suggested to me by so many dear friends in observation of the 60th anniversary of me, DJ Fraser. I'm blessed to have friends with such great musical tastes. Right there we heard Young Man Blues off of the Kids Are All Right soundtrack, 1979. Pretty much the greatest rock band ever, in my opinion. We're just gonna coast out with Little Fluffy Clouds, live from Washington, D.C., 1997. This is The Orb. Sending all the positive vibes out to you. I'm here every Monday, 12 to 2. Stay tuned for whatever comes next. We're never really sure because this is freeform radio. The form is not free. But the creative spirit is. So stay tuned for that. Otherwise, I'll see you next week.

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3: Thank you very much. You've been a delightful audience.

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And our dear aunt, whose all was given to understatement, declared that she had slept badly that night.

0: And then one day, a lady came to us and told us that all we really wanted was love.
1: And so we got her by the arms, her legs, and swung her in the air. And then we kicked her in the stomach, and we grabbed her by the hair. And then we put her out of the pencil, and marbles up her nose. And then we joined her on the garden with the poison and goes. And after that, we

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is Smelly Kelly from Red Meat. And when I'm in San Francisco, and that's all the fucking time, I listen to Radio Valencia because they play that good roots shit. God bless you. Take care. Say hello to the childrens.

Hey guys, I'm back. I recently, oh my god, I want to film it on my computer, so let me pull that up. But in the meantime, I wanted to tell you guys that I recently saw one battle after another. I'm not even gonna lie, I feel like my expectations were low, slash I did not know what to expect. Probably just because I'm not like a big follower. Like I haven't been like a long time fan of like Paul Thomas Anderson's work. I think now like I will be, especially after like he won Best Film at the Golden Globes. I think he won like 3 other awards. Correct me if I'm wrong. I think the actress Teyana Taylor won Best Actress in one battle after another at the Golden Globes last night, which was really exciting. But this isn't about the Golden Globes and award shows. Trust me, I could do quite a number of episodes on that. I guess I just really wanted to talk about like the themes and the plot. And I was looking it up. Apparently, like this movie was based off a book. Paul Thomas Anderson took these ideas and he sort of shaped it and made it like his own, which I think. You know, again, I didn't read the book, but in terms of adapting work, I feel like that approach is very strong because you're taking work and you're enhancing it, you're bringing something new to the table, and it's very clear that he has his own personal style and voice. And I was watching the film with family friends, and they kept talking about oh my god, what were they talking about? The dialogue and how it just felt absurd, and how that was like a theme throughout all of his films, like just ridiculous topics, like just the name of the group that Lockjaw was trying to get into. It was all absurdist, and I don't know if that's Paul Thomas Anderson's way of just like having fun and like having comic relief during this like intense movie, or if he is trying to make comment about society that like the things that we get like so intense about are actually just like really silly. But these are kind of like the worlds that he builds and like the structures that take themselves so seriously and yet from the outside look or sound silly when you really get down to it. But I was really curious, like, what were these militia groups all about? Like, what did they stand for? Why were they here at this point in time? So there's like 2 main militia groups, but I was doing a bit of research, and the purpose of these groups were to really talk about power. I just combined words there. English? Talk about power, fear, and repetition. So power in this film is less demonstrated through physicality and more through psychological tactics. One character imposing it on another, and how the character perceives themselves amongst others in their environment. The militias say they want order, protection, control of land, respect, to take back something they feel was stolen, which sounds pretty rational, but these groups don't really set out to accomplish solving these problems or protecting people or having any sense of stability. They take one form of control and replace it with another. They turn fear into authority. They justify more violence. I think Paul Thomas Anderson is trying to argue that violence becomes a substitute for meaning. People need a structure to belong to, even if it's destructive. I think it, like, I can't lie, like, he wasn't referencing, like, one specific
battle in real life, or it wasn't clear to me where the film took place, because I think it's meant to represent kind of timeless issues, just how, like, people, you know, need a leader to follow, or how human nature can be violent, or, like, when we set out to resolve conflict through authority, it can turn destructive. So I think he's just using the violence and these militias to talk about larger universal themes in humanity. And I felt like at the beginning of the film, like, it was very confusing, all the violence, and in some ways seemed unnecessary, but that was, like, to prove a point that it's, like, it was just, like, endless chaos with no end in sight. I think there's no clear bad guy in this movie. There's a lot of moral gray area, which just leaves the audience questioning, like, wait, if we're not rooting for one person, you know, who is good and who is bad and what is right and what is wrong, and is everybody, you know, fighting for something justifiable? These groups are ideology first, they're opportunistic, and it's not really about, are you part of this group or are you part of that group? I think at the end of the day, if somebody feels the need to participate in these structures, they will find, like, another group that fills that need. The enemy is not a militia. The enemy is a system that keeps producing them. I think it's interesting that he released this movie when he did. It's like, I don't know if he's, like, directly calling out something specific in America, but, you know, as somebody living in America in the 21st century, in 2026, like, I'm very sad to admit that I feel like, unfortunately, like, the culture has become quite violent in some ways. You know, I think between school shootings, and it's like, what have institutions really done about that? Amongst, you know, just crime rates in cities that, hear so much outside noise. In cities that used to be, used to have less fatal, like, stabbings and shootings, like Chicago and San Francisco. So I guess what I'm saying is, like, unfortunately, from the outside looking in, like, when you look at America today, it can feel like there's a lot of, like, unnecessary, endless violence, and I think it's just a symptom of the culture that we're living in, whether it's, like, institutions that allow it, or in the culture, it's, like, people feel like that's justified. Like, you know, to a crazy person committing a crime, they feel like they have a good reason for doing whatever they're doing. And, you know, if we're talking about somebody, gosh, I'm getting so political today. If we're talking about somebody like Charlie Kirk, you know, the person that killed him feels like they have every right reason to, because they don't agree with his ideology. And I think it comes down to cancel culture, and I think it comes down to mob mentality. And it's quite scary that it's like someone could be triggered by, like, somebody having, like, a polarizing opinion, and then feel like justice is, justice is violent. Violence is justified. Like, you know, someone might feel like, oh, because, like I'm Jewish. Like, someone could feel like, oh, well, I don't like Jews, so I have the right to hurt you, which is, like, very scary. It's very scary climate to live in.
I feel like, you know, the institutions need to do better, but as the people, like, we need to hold them accountable. And, you know, we also should question ourselves, because even if we're not literally the ones going out and participating in violence or, like, literally being part of a mob, it's like, it's an ideology, right? It's like an ideology of, like, you know, I'm right, you're so wrong. Therefore, I feel justified in doing whatever I have to do, canceling you, bringing you down. That sense of entitlement can lead to violence. So, I do think, in some ways, he is taking, like, a part of American culture and saying, this is the climate that we're living in, the system, support this, the culture participates in unnecessary violence that they feel is justified. And yeah, no, I mean, there's so much ambiguity in this film. Like, there's a lot of unanswered questions, a lot of uneasiness, which feels very true of life, that feels very grounded in realism. But Paul Thomas Anderson isn't looking for clear right and wrong answers, or is someone going to come out on top and win. He's asking the audience, why do we keep doing this? Why is it one battle after another? Why is there no end in sight for the political violence that people feel is justified, or the wars that we keep fighting? That's my interpretation. You know, I was trying to, like, do a little bit of research on his other films, and you know, this film has a lot of, like, repetition to, like, get his points across. You know, Willa is an interesting character. She is not, like, this force of hope, but she kind of presents, like, new possibilities, because she doesn't really just adopt other people's belief systems blindly. You know, she is rebellious, questioning through behavior. She's not saying what she's gonna do, she's just doing it. She's not taking her personal pain, like, from losing people in her life, and turning that into, like, an ideology, like, a reason to

I think it's like a film like this is saying about power that if someone's in a position of power, maybe it's just like they have an opportunity to create influence, create change. They have a weapon. They have a political stage, whatever it is. Like, it's easy to lose sight of why you're there in the first place, and it's easy to get caught up in whether it's continuing to fight unnecessary battles or, for lack of a better word, clout, because, like, you know, that one character, Lockjaw, was doing anything to join, like, the Christmas Adventurers Club. I think that's what it was called. And it just kind of shows, like, in the society that we're in, we're, you know, we're so keen on getting titles and getting ahead. Like, we don't care at what cost. Like, in the end, he ended up hurting his own daughter, like, emotionally, and putting her, like, in danger. And it was just, like, the lengths he would go to, like, join this, like, ridiculous club, it's, like, a matter of your priorities are mismatched. It's, like, you could be using your power and your voice to do something, more positive and more adding value, or, you know, just deciding to better yourself, because obviously, like, that character made, like, poor decisions at the beginning of the film, and it's just, like, he could have, he could have really grown, but instead of growing, he just becomes very selfish. And unfortunately, I feel like that's a missed opportunity for him to prove he could be a good dad, or show that, like, his violent past stayed in the past. And I also want to talk a little bit about Leonardo DiCaprio's performance, especially that phone call scene. I think the reason why I really like this movie is towards the middle of it, I felt like it really picked up, and just playing on the absurdism, and, you know, in theater, having two opposing forces makes for, like, really good conflict and drama, and is just very interesting to watch. Like, the stakes are really high, and obviously the stakes were high in this movie, as, you know, Leonardo DiCaprio's trying to keep his daughter safe. I think the more desperate he gets, the more exciting it is to watch, because the performance that he puts on is so compelling. No, it's very, very fun to watch. And, I mean, even his costuming looks, like, ridiculous. And, you know, just the hoops he has to jump through. I don't know, something about him being in, like, this violent world, but then also, like, a dad, and, like, him looking very silly to try and go find her, it just, like, really humanizes his character and makes him really

beautiful, faithful reproduction of sound. Brilliant highs and rich low notes. The vivid realism of the orchestra right here in front of you.

The sound you're hearing is achieved not only by musicians, but also by the creative effort, technical know-how, and the recording industry's many priceless secrets, making your records come alive like this. Few people, except artists and technicians, are permitted behind closed doors at a recording session. But we're going to open those doors and learn how these exciting sounds are created.

0: Okay, boys, from the top.
1: The conductor begins his rehearsal, even though he's forced to hear his orchestra as an audience never will. Notice how different it is to the ears of the conductor in the studio.

Even though this is the same music you heard in the overture a moment ago, now you're hearing it just as the musicians and the conductor must, completely out of balance. Inside the booth, things are beginning to happen, because balancing an orchestra is the job of the producer and the engineer. They control over a dozen strategically placed microphones. With these, they can correct a poorly balanced sound like this, where the brass overpower the orchestra, and bring every section into its proper perspective like this.

0: Much better, but still not a sound that satisfies the producer's trained ear. For he not only balances the sections, but also every instrument within a section, each on a separate mic.
1: All right, let's try to get a balance on the rhythm section. How about starting with the bass?
2: Okay, Bob.

0: this sensitive, true balancing is sometimes forgotten when producers reach into their bag of tricks for special balancing techniques.
1: We're not getting a good dance sound. Let's bring up the rhythm.
0: Record companies constantly try to startle the public with their revolutionary new sound. Often ear-shattering, and sometimes a more subtle blending to create a special tone color.
1: You can bring up the vibes a little bit low. The vibes are good now. Let's bring in a little more clarinets. That's a little too much clarinets. Drop them a shade. Yeah, that's a lot better.
2: String mic, Carl. Can you find a good string spot?
3: Okay. Let's take the pickup to bar 13. Strings only.
0: Besides balancing with microphones, engineers must choose the correct type for each instrument. Here's how a microphone of the finest quality, but one normally used for piano pickup, might sound if it were mistakenly used to record strings.

Now that the mics are set, the engineer turns to another element, reverberation or echo, to add new dimensions. Most studios, because of rigid soundproofing requirements, produce an acoustically dead, colorless tone.

By using echo chambers, the engineer can add any amount of echo, even too much, making our orchestra sound as if it's playing in Grand Central Station.

Sometimes tape repeat echo can be used in place of echo chambers for special trick effects, like this. Or for people from outer space, listen to it backwards. Other tools available to the engineer, such as equalizers and filters, can be used to alter sounds in various ways. Here, the engineer takes the sound back to 1925.

0: how many engineering tricks the producer uses, he still can't make a record without musicians. Striving for perfection, the orchestra is now on take 11. But because recording sessions place everyone under extreme tension, accidents can still happen.
1: Too bad, Carl, but it was great up to the clam. Let's pick it up from there and we'll intercut later.
0: At this point, a new skill is introduced when we meet the tape editor, who splices several pieces of tape from many performances to create the one perfect master tape. Here he replaces the one bad phrase with the phrase properly played so perfectly that it will fool even the most experienced ear. The session continues. Musicians, engineers, conductor, producer, and many others have combined to create a polished performance from the crude sound we first heard. Microphone balance, equalization, reverberation, intercutting, and the many other secrets of engineering have all played important parts in reaching the finished master take.
1: Sounds like we have a master.
2: Great. Let's rewind it and hear a playback.
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0: We're here with Larry Harvey, the managing director and toilet czar of Burning Man, asking him how we at Radio Valencia can not find ourselves having the same pitfalls in our community radio station that he's had managing the largest police presence in any city in North America. Larry, what do you have to say about...
1: Burning Man's famous because we've never attributed meaning to him. And that's done on purpose. If you're in an environment where you reverse the process of spectation and you're projecting, you're making the show, and you're projecting your vision. Now, I like to say that visions are things that are not defined, the light falls upon them. They're defined by the light that radiates out of them. The artist and the mystic know this truth. So we've never attributed meaning to the man. He's blank. His face is literally a blank shoji-like screen, and the idea is, of course, that you have to project that onto him. You're responsible for the spectacle.
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1: Imagine that you were put upon a desert plain, a space which in itself is so vast and blank that only your initiative can make of it a place. Imagine it's swept by fearsome winds and scorching temperatures. And only by your effort can you make of it a home. Imagine you're surrounded by thousands of other people, that together you form a city, and that within this teeming city there is nothing that's for sale.
3: 1B1, okay, 7.
1: These challenging conditions represent the chief appeal of our utopian experiment. 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
0: Thank you, Larry, for your pearl of wisdom there. You know, when you have a way of, you can't... Thanks for... Well, anyhow, enough of that. Now some of this.

0: 11, auto-suggestion. You'll never be alone. Creative imagination, desire. You don't have a burning desire at all. 8, every morning you know exactly what you're going to do and why, but all the real joy is taken out of it. 5, faith. Don't fight it. 4, go into some quiet spot, perhaps in bed at night. Close your eyes, hold it. I can touch it with my hands. Imagination. You'll never be alone. The importance of the woman. You'll never be alone. Know what you want. Like all states of mind, the mastery of procrastination. 9, no one knows everything, no place to go. 1. The second principle is a state of mind, sudden flashes of thought or inspiration. 10, the fifth principle is whatever it is you do for a living. The fourth principle is the one and only woman. The sixth principle is the sixth principle. The sixth sense. The 13th and final principle is the 12th principle. 3rd, this is important. This is it. Thoughts are things.
1: 3.
0: Time means nothing to your subconscious.
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0: Judson. Ladies and gentlemen, I'd like you to meet a friend of mine. This is Judson Fountain.
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1: We've only just begun. I got all sorts of new dark shit for you, my man.
2: You ever dance with the devil in the moonlight?
1: I don't know what my attitude is. I'm trying to work on it all the time, you know. I'm drinking water tonight. That's pretty amazing. Water. It's really weird how your life changes. You know what I mean? Water. 4 years ago, opium. Isn't that weird? I mean, really. It's night and day. Night and fucking day. Some of y'all may remember me as a drinker. I was a weekend drinker. You know, I'd start on Saturday, end on Friday, and thought I was controlling it there. But I don't drink anymore. I don't do drugs anymore either than, I'd say, the average touring funk band. If I had to add it up. I don't do drugs anymore either. But I'll tell you something about drugs. I used to do drugs, but I'll tell you something honestly about drugs, honestly, and I know it's not a very popular idea. You don't hear it very often anymore, but it is the truth. I had a great time doing drugs. Sorry. Never murdered anyone, never robbed anyone, never raped anyone, never beat anyone, never lost a job, a car, a house, a wife, or kids, laughed my ass off, and went about my day. Sorry. Now, where's my commercial? Why don't I get a commercial? Why is it always that other guy that gets the commercial? I lost my job, then my house, then my wife, then my car, then my kids. Don't do drugs. Well, I'm definitely not doing them with you. Fuck! Man, you're bumming me out. Get him out of here. Who invited Mr. Doom over? Get that guy out of here. The guy by the dip. He's bumming everyone out. He hadn't stopped talking. I wish he'd lose his fucking voice. I mean, I've lost my car before, okay. Found it the next day, you know, no biggie. I don't think that warranted a commercial. I lost my car and, nope, there it is by that dumpster. Forget it, see you tomorrow. You know, I've lost stuff, I'm not saying that. I knew we were in trouble in that damn egg commercial, that guy. I knew that was the government's take on drugs. You know, we're fucked, believe me. Here's your brain. I've seen a lot of weird shit on drugs. I've never, ever, ever, ever, ever looked at an egg and thought it was a fucking brain. Not once, all right? I have seen UFOs split the sky like a sheet, but I have never, ever, ever looked at an egg and thought it was a fucking brain. Not once. I have had seven balls of light come off of a UFO, lead me onto their ship, explain to me telepathically that we are all one and there is no such thing as death. But I have never, ever, ever, ever looked at an egg, thought it was a fucking brain. Now, maybe I wasn't getting good shit. I admit it, I see that commercial, I feel cheated. Hey, where's the stuff that makes eggs look like brains? That sounds neat. Did I quit too soon? What is that, CIA stash? You see the guy in that commercial? Guy's got a beer gut. All right, this is it. Look up, man. This is your brain. I ain't doing this again. That's your brain. The guy's drunk doing the fucking commercial, man. Here's your brain. That's an egg. That's a frying pan. That's a stove. You're an alcoholic. Dude, I'm tripping right now. And I still see that as a fucking egg, all right? I see the UFOs around it, but that is a goddamn egg in the middle. There's a hobbit eating it, but goddammit, that hobbit is eating a fucking egg. He's on a unicorn, but that's a fucking egg, yeah. How dare you have a wino tell me not to do drugs?
3: Why did you quit?
1: Why did I quit? Because after you've been taken aboard a UFO, it's kind of hard to top that, all right? You know, they have Alcoholics Anonymous. They don't have Alien Anonymous. Tell you what, though, going to AA meetings, which I have to do, but going there and hearing people talk about their fucking booze stories, you know, I'm sitting there. You know, I love the taste of gin. It's just so good. Fuck you. I've been on a UFO. Fuck off. I went drinking with aliens, you fucker. Shut up. I lost my wife. I lost an alien culture who wanted to take me to the planet Arcturus. Fuck you. I mean, I don't know if I've gotten the resentment, you know, forgiveness part down in the program, but... One day at a time. Oh, I just cannot, you know, believe in a war against drugs when they have anti-drug commercials on TV all day long, followed by, this bud's for you. I got news for you, folks. A1, alcohol is a drug. B2, and here's the rub. Alcohol kills more people than crack, coke, and heroin combined each year. So, thanks for inviting me to your little alcoholic drug den here tonight. You fine, upstanding citizens, you. Wink, wink, nudge, nudge. Now, you know why? If I was going to have a drug be legal, it would not be alcohol. You know why? There's better drugs and better drugs for you. That's a fact. So you can stop your internal dialogue. Well, wait a minute, Bill. Alcohol is an acceptable form of social interaction, which for thousands of years has been the norm under which human beings have congregated and formed socialist groups, and they would congregate. Shut the fuck up. Your denial is beneath you, and thanks to the use of hallucinogenic drugs, I see through you. Is a better drug than alcohol? Fact, and I'll prove it to you. You're at a ball game, you're at a concert, someone's really violent, aggressive, and obnoxious. Are they drunk or are they smoking pot?
4: Drunk!
1: The one and only correct answer. Tell them what they want, Johnny. I've never seen people on pot get in a fight because it is fucking impossible. Hey, buddy. Hey, what? End of argument. Say you get in a car accident and you've been smoking pot. You're only going 4 miles an hour. Shit, we hit something. Forgot to open the garage door, man. Gotta get the garage door open so Domino's knows we're home. But I'll tell you the truth. I have never heard one reason that rang true why marijuana is against the law. That rang true now. I'm not talking about the reasons the government tells us, because I hope you know this. I think you do. All governments are lying cocksuckers. Hope you know that. Good. All right. I mean, marijuana grows everywhere, serves 1,000 different functions, all of them positive. To make marijuana against the law is like saying God made a mistake. You know what I mean? It's like God on the seventh day looked down at his creation, said, there it is, my creation, perfect and holy in all ways. Now I can rest. Oh my me. I left fucking pot everywhere. I should never have smoked that joint on the third day. If I leave pot everywhere, that's going to give people the impression they're supposed to use it. Shit. Now I have to create Republicans. So you see, it's a vicious cycle. And I'm not promoting the use of drugs, believe me. I'm not. I've had bad times on drugs, okay? I mean, look at this haircut. Fuck! Tell you, I live in New York now, man. I tell you, man, the war on drugs is definitely taking a ceasefire there. I mean, it's incredible. They sell drugs out loud on the streets. Heroin, heroin, heroin, coke, coke, coke, smoke, smoke. Heroin, heroin. Those guys bug the shit out of me. So I'm walking down the street one day, this guy's walking ahead of me, passes one of those dealers, he looks at him, he goes, heroin, heroin, heroin. I pass him, he looked at me, he goes, glue. I can afford heroin, you fucker. I'm doing laundry right now. As soon as my shirt's out of the cleaners, I'm coming back and buying some of that shit from you. I mean, he embarrassed me to death, all right? I was mortified. Clue. Fucker. Where's a bank machine? Come here. Come here, Mr. Dealer. Come here. I'm going to show you my balance. Then I'm going to buy heroin from that little kid across the street. Fuck you. New York's a rather tense town.
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0: is Smelly Kelly from Red Meat. And when I'm in San Francisco, and that's all the fucking time, I listen to Radio Valencia because they play that good roots shit. God bless you. Take care. Say hello to the children.
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San Francisco.

out in a record with some sound effects. Ooh, we're having fun now. You hear that? All right. Enough silliness here. Or maybe we're just getting started. Start your engine. Start your engine.

All right. Well, you're listening to Hagride Happy Hour. You're also listening to a strange old compilation of sound effects on vinyl. But actually, now you're not listening to that. You're listening to Mort Garson, Journey to the Moon and Beyond. Little spacey synthesizer magic here to get us rolling into Hagride Happy Hour. I was briefly grumpy earlier, and I was like, we're going to just call it Hagride Hala. Hagride Hala Spiral into Hades, but I don't know. I think this record is really boosting my spirits and just helping me float along in a little bit of a sonic cloud, so let's just fucking go with it. It is just a few minutes after the hour, and we're about to just dive into a smattering of all kinds of flavors and sounds that one might not usually hear together, but here at this sacred window of 4 to 6 p.m. in Radio Valencia, you can expect the unexpected, but you can always expect to be pleasantly surprised, I hope. Or maybe a new way to hear sound. I like to juxtapose, layer unusual things from my collection, and honestly helps me hear the sound and music and the continuum of the lexicon of musical history and musical artistic sonic production in new unique ways. And that's enough big words from my big mouth. Thanks for playing along. Let's kick into something a little wild. And we're just going to press some buttons. And we're going to move over here. And you don't even know what that means. But you don't need to. Okay. So, are you ready? Are you ready for some Iggy Pop? Do you want to be my passenger? I hope so. Come along for the ride.

psychedelic circus. Better than a psychedelic nightmare, am I right? Oh my god, Mort Garson and these old recorded sound effects of jet, different types of jetliners taking off and landing. Holy shit, super rocking my world. We're getting really, really ethereal, esoteric, and mind-bendy goofy here. Hagrite Happy Hour. Radio Valencia. Doing some weird shit. But real talk, we had passenger, hey, Iggy Pop. From Nude and Rude. I love Iggy Pop. And I'm digging this funkiness. And we're gonna move on over to something a little soulful with a lot of kick and swing, a lot of swagger, and just fucking goddamn good music. It's Curtis Mayfield, and here you go.

If you were listening last week, that was a clever doubleheader there, with just 7 days in between. I'm testing your long-form memory here. We had Future Shock by the punk band The Government. You know, actually, maybe I'll just juxtapose that in case you weren't listening to jog your memory. Right now we got Mort Garson, Journey to the Moon and Beyond going in between. And we're going to have a little Freddie Mercury and Queen coming up, specifically the song I Want to Break Free, because, I mean, I can think of a lot of things I'd like to break free from. Can't you? Music's supposed to help us do that. Hopefully, High Grind Happy Hour here right now is helping you do just that. And so that was Curtis Mayfield, though, with Future Shock. And I mentioned, you know, that the name Future Shock of a really wonderful book. My dad loaned me an original copy a while back, and I think he asked for it to be returned several times. I think you're listening, Dad, and thanks for letting me hang on to that for an absurd amount of time. It is a good one, though, and so we got two songs named after this book from 1970, and if you live in San Francisco, you know, we got a little Future Shock going on. I'd say so. But, you know, hey, how about this? Let's space it out. Let's space it out. Give a little breathing room for some topical urgency that, I don't know, I appreciate songs delivering, you know, existential, intense, important things with a little bit of swagger and kick, because it's just kind of the sugar that helps the medicine go down. Am I right? All right, so Mort Garson, Journey to the Moon and Beyond right now, is going to roll us on over to a little Queen. And, yeah, since Future Shock from The Government is like, I think, 1.5 minutes long, I feel like I can squeeze that in. Super dig it. So let me just rig that up. Stand by. You're listening to High Ride Happy Hour at Radio Valencia. And it's my pleasure to be your tour guide through all these sonic waves. Here we go.

that song by Jimi Hendrix, Hey Joe. And I'm going to let some Jimmy keep rolling in the background because, I mean, because, I don't know, it's making my day better. What about you? Also, I got a kind of a clever sequence queued up here, kind of getting a kick out of it. But okay, so we had a very, very contrasted juxtaposition of songs called Future Shock. Kind of a different angle on each, obviously. You know, Curtis Mayfield and the SF punk band The Government talking about different things, but you know, I think the message in The Government's Future Shock song was pretty direct and, I don't know, landed, right? I mean, it's a pretty straight arrow towards the target. I don't know about you, but the idea that we need technology to keep up, to be able to, that we have to compete with machines is bullshit. That's not progress. Come on now. So our technological advancement should be serving our goals, right? And enhancing our experience and the things that we're able to do. And in a lot of ways, there's a lot of things that do that. But so just don't buy into the idea that that you don't have a choice, you don't have power over this. Do not. Also, I encourage all my fellow every fellow riot hag out there that might have once upon a time felt totally disoriented and bewildered on the internet to, I don't know, if you're an extremist like me, go learn to code and learn how computers work and learn how the algorithmic stuff works, not so that you have to, you know, do the whole pantsuit, contort yourself into the systems that are taking over in some places, but, you know, just like disrupting, interjecting into public space with the things we want to see, learn how to mess with the impersonal, hyper-capitalistic, inhumane, dominant themes of the internet. Artists should fuck with the internet. So that's what I'm doing. In fact, I've got a project called Hag Tech. It might not be surprising, but I'm not here to promote my own project. So it ties into music, of course. It ties into what I'm doing here, a sense of community and experimentation. And that's enough of that. But read the book Future Shock, or listen to it by The Government, the punk band The Government, or Curtis Mayfield. And yeah, so we had Hey Joe, and the next one we got up is going to be Spoon, Don't Make Me a Target, which, you know, since Hey Joe, he's talking about how he shot his lady down, we're gonna chase that with some Britt Daniels of Spoon saying Don't Make Me a Target. So that's a clever sequence, huh? Hag Ride Happy Hour, always bending and twisting with some strangely implied narratives between unexpected tracks. Here to serve you, Radio Valencia. Enjoy.

So I'm assuming that my audience knows what's up enough to know who that was. This ain't your first rodeo. That was hard. I was about to say Queen. Oh jeez. Crazy on You. Hard. The Wilson Sisters. Holy hell. So good. And I have a compilation of Heart also that I brought. And so I may do a little double header with Barracuda later, but maybe I'll save that for another time. I don't know. I like to surprise y'all. So that was some good music. Let's follow that with some more solid female rockin' music. I'm pretty excited that I got tickets to see this next one. Seen her a few times. Huge fan. Play it all the time. No secret. I mean, I'm one of many. But Patti Smith is going to be here in September with Arts and Letters series. It's a book release. I love her writing. If you haven't read Patti Smith's writing, highly recommend. M-Train is probably my favorite one next to, like, neck and neck tie with an obvious choice, Just Kids. That was the first thing I ever read of hers. M-Train is pretty special. So I highly recommend that. And I will loan it to you, but I have a signed first edition, and it's not leaving my house because it is a relic of sorts. All right, let's move along to a classic from Patti Smith. I never played this song here. It gets a lot of play out there, but, man, it's solid. And, you know, beautiful lover's song, so... Thanks for tuning in to Radio Valencia at Hagright Happy Hour. Let's skate on over to a little Patti Smith, shall we? Right this way, guys. Right this way.

is pretty great. Am I right? Well, I'm not asking. I mean, I guess I'm asking, but... Yeah, always so good. All right. Let's skip over to some people who were Patti Smith's contemporaries, playing around Max's Kansas City, CBGB's, things like this. Gang of Four. Love Gang of Four. This song is the opposite of the previous one. So love me some contrasts. So strap in and enjoy the juxtaposition of two different experiences of domestic cohabitation or something like that.

just kind of a dreamy record store to go peruse. Give yourself time, because man, there's just such a great selection. The people that work there are so knowledgeable, and this is one of many that I snagged there recently. I'm not one of those people to like go shopping and like feel almost high on consumerism, but I do enjoy the like ridiculous amount of dopamine hits from fantastic music and from finding fantastic records and just a whole smattering of them all at once. Right around the corner from here, so that's good shit, right? All right, so The Who, so good. Got to catch them a few years ago. The last tour, and there was like a whole symphony playing with them, and it was like a 3-hour set, and I mean, it's just shocking at that, you know, just when most of the folks from their generation have passed on. Of course, like Townsend and Daltrey performing, you know, it's pretty great to hear this original old recording, because I think their first record, you know, got the Ox and Mooney just going berserkers on the drums. Now, that's enough for me. You know, it's good. I'm going to skip on over to some other stuff. My generation, I hope you're listening to this and digging this music. Sometimes I feel like I'm a teenager, and sometimes I feel like I'm a geriatric, and so I guess like my generation is just like having a pulse. I don't know. What do you guys think? Hag Ride Happy Hour, really, you know, rambling on and considering all the possibilities. Just getting back to playing good music. Mm-hmm. All right, well, on that note, on those multiple notes, I'm not left-handed. I'm gonna like set up this whole radio station to my preferences of my dominant hand. So if you hey fellow DJs, if you're listening, no, I'm just kidding, I'm not gonna do that. All right, anyways, Radio Valencia, Hag Ride Happy Hour. I'm gonna get into a little stereo lab here now, so that sounds pretty good to me. Let's kick on over to that, and then I got some funky stuff I want to mash up in the last hour, so we're gonna get a little more experimental. Just wanted to roll out some solid favorite great hits, music that puts kick in your step and keeps you moving forward, making good shit, doing great things, and continuing to contribute to building a world that's better for everybody. Am I right? All right, we can tear it up in beautiful ways. It's a beautiful riot.